0: Firearms Amendment Bill. Legislation developed in response to the Bondi terror attack proposed to reclassify some firearms to a more restrictive licence and introduce an Australian citizenship requirement for owners, but that would not apply to people who already own legal guns. The reforms had been labelled weak by the Labor opposition and the Greens. In a statement this morning, the Minister for Police, Fire and Emergency Management, Felix Ellis, says the delay was to allow MPs more time to consider the bill. Qantas says the war in the Middle East resulted in a fall in business and consumer confidence. The airline has announced a profit of $1.3 billion after tax and estimates the net impact of the war to be $420 million. It says adjustments to fares and capacity in response to the conflict limited the impact on earnings, despite a $610 million increase to its fuel bill. Meanwhile, Qantas has opened a new emergency procedures training centre in Sydney. The facility will be used to train more than 10,000 Qantas, Jetstar and QantasLink pilots and cabin crew every year. A person has died and two others were critically injured after a car hit three cyclists in Canberra this morning. ACT Policing says the incident occurred in Palmerston about 6:30 a.m. Two people have been taken to hospital, one in a critical condition. Gungahlin Drive has been closed in both directions and will remain shut for some time. Researchers say single-use takeaway coffee cups release millions of microplastic particles when exposed to hot liquid. Shannon Kirkwood has the story.
1: A team from the University of Queensland's Alliance for Environmental Health Sciences examined single-use cups lined with fossil-based polyethylene, or the biodegradable alternative, polylactic acid. They found both types of cups released plastic particles, but the biodegradable lined cups released 12 times more. Dr. Elvis Okofo says the findings don't mean people should stop using the cups or that they are inherently unsafe, but fills a knowledge gap about how the cups can contribute to daily plastic exposure. He's calling on regulators to consider safety guidelines or product label warnings.
0: Turning to sport, the Matildas will face Colombia in a two-match series later this year. The first match will be played in Canberra on the 28th of November. The location for the second is yet to be announced. The two teams have only ever played each other once. Colombia won that game last year, 2-1. And Ellie Carpenter has helped Chelsea to a 5-2 win in the qualifying stage of the Women's Champions League, putting the Blues in a good position to secure a spot in the group stage.
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3: And now for a look at the weather. Launceston, we're heading for a top of 16 degrees. Mostly sunny, winds are north to northwesterly, 15 to 20 kilometres an hour. Fire danger is moderate and sun protection recommended from 11:40 to 12:40 this afternoon, as the UV index is predicted to reach 3, which is considered moderate. Now, looking a little bit further afield, at the moment in Cressy, it's 9 degrees, Launceston Airport 7.7, Lowhead 9.9, and currently in Launceston, it's 10.1 degrees. Well, good morning, listeners, and welcome to the Mornings With program here today, Thursday, the 27th of August. My name's Muriel, and it's great to have your company, and I really look forward to sharing some of my music with you today, which is just a beautiful day. The sun is shining and the sky is so blue. It's just gorgeous. Big thank you to Robin and Peter for sharing some stories from the Examiner with us this morning. Okay, the time at City Park Radio is 5 minutes past 10, and that's, as always, my cue to say it's time for some music.
4: Makarta.

0: Well, that was Garrett Lyon, a First Nation artist from Queensland, with his 2023 track Missed Out on Love. What a great voice that guy's got. And before that, we heard another First Nation artist, Emily Warramurra from Tasmania, with the track Lady Blue. The time at City Park Radio is just coming up to 13 minutes past 10 o'clock.
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0: Well, that was 480 East from the US with a track from their En Route album called Noodle Soup.
1: Hi there, Richard Bailey here. Really proud to be sponsoring City Park Radio. 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

0: Well, that was Christopher Lund from Denmark with a track he released in 2023, which is also part of a Netflix drama called A Beautiful Life. And the track was called Wooja.
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0: And the theme tonight for Bad Habits Good Tracks is Fools. So that'll be interesting.

0: Well, that was Eric Bibb from Sweden, and originally from New York City, but now it's called Sweden Home for a very long time. And that track was called Shine On. And before Eric Bibb, we heard Raquel Rodriguez from the US, from Texas, I think, with a great track called A Mile High.
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0: Well, that was Talking Heads with a track from their Little Creatures album called And She Was.
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0: Well, that was another Tasmanian artist. That was John Heffer from Launceston with a cover of the Mark Cohn track, A Walkin' in Memphis. And just, let you know that John composed all of that, like, just in his studio, like, every instrument, drums, everything, the lot. Yeah, good effort. Okay.
1: Spending time with your friends. 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
0: Where the time is 20 minutes to 11 o'clock. The morning is getting away from us. Here's Jimi Hendrix.

0: Well, that was Jimi Hendrix with the track called Nightbird Flying, which was released posthumously on the Cry of Love album back in 1971. He actually died in 1970 at the age of 27, just so young, so tragic. Okay.
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0: Well, that was the Eurythmics from the UK with a track from their Revenge album called When Tomorrow Comes.
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Well, that was Renee Geyer with a lovely track called What Do I Do on Sunday Morning, and that was from her It's a Man's World album from back in 1974. So, this week on The Hot Seat, Mark Gray is in the hot seat this week, together with his assistant dog, Hoover. Mark is vision impaired and relies on his assistant dog to get around. Mark is on several boards, such as the Tasmanian Public Trustee and also St Giles, which is an important not-for-profit organisation in Launceston providing life solutions for people living with a disability. Mark is also the current chairman of Vision Australia and frequently travels to Melbourne for board meetings. But he's chosen to live in Launceston and tells Chris Sayer why. So hear Mark Gray in the hot seat this Friday after the 4 o'clock news right here on City Park Radio. So leading us to the 10 o'clock, the 11 o'clock news, sport and weather, I should say, is Dire Straits with their 1985 track, Walk of Life. Enjoy.

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1: And your host for The Blues Show this week will be Karen Burke. 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
4: Hello, I'm Laura Devoy. Australians have been confirmed as among the hundreds of tourists missing following a deadly flash flood on the Nepal-Tibet border. Prime Minister Anthony Albanese provided an update at the News Corp Bush Summit a short time ago.
5: At this point, there are 34 Australians who are missing. We are asking for those with information, and hopefully through this we'll get you the numbers to put up on screen.
4: The 24-hour emergency consular assistance hotline can be reached on 1300 555 135. The US, Britain, Canada, South Korea and India are also reporting over 200 citizens are unaccounted for. Nepalese officials say 157 bodies have been recovered so far. Footage shows a torrent of rock, mud and water destroying buildings in Nepal's mountainous north, a popular area with pilgrims and trekkers. The Premier of Victoria has scrapped a secret levy on public transport fares. A report by the state's Auditor-General released yesterday revealed the 1% tax had been applied from the 1st of January last year on top of existing increases in line with inflation, but it was never revealed to the public. The report found 60% of the revenue was going towards the suburban rail loop. Premier Ben Carroll this morning apologised and said he would scrap the levy. More than 225 athletes who were abused at the Australian Institute of Sport have been paid over $3 million in restoration. The athletes were paid between $5,000 and $50,000 each. The Australian Sports Commission in 2022 formally apologised to those subjected to abuse at the facility in Canberra. New applications for the restorative program will close at the end of this year. A new study suggests the current vaccine for shingles may reduce the risk of heart disease, heart failure and stroke. Scientists tracked the records of around 70,000 people in the US aged 60 or older after their vaccinations. They say the vaccine, called Shingrix, could potentially prevent thousands of early deaths. Dr. Maxime Takei from Oxford University led the study. He spoke to the BBC.
6: So we found that the burden of cardiovascular disease was reduced by 9%. What that means is people lived an average of 9% more times without a cardiovascular disease. And if we looked at just halfway through our follow-up at 3.5 years, we found that there was about a 12% reduction in the total number of people who had received a cardiovascular disease diagnosis.
4: Local voices and stories are at the forefront of this year's Words in Winter Festival in the Victorian Central Highlands. Running until Sunday in Daylesford and Hepburn, the annual festival is now in its 24th year, with over 950 artists attending and more than 850 volunteers making the milestone possible. Speaking to National Radio News, festival producer Devon Taylor says the festival champions local voices.
7: Almost all the Town Hall Talk series, we have at least one local voice present. A lot of the workshops and events and performances are from our community. So it really is also, I think, a lot of pride in the creative community that we have here in the Daylesford and Hepburn region.
4: Turning to sport, in basketball, Opals captain Sammy Whitcomb has withdrawn from the upcoming Women's World Cup. The 38-year-old has been battling knee soreness. Basketball Australia says despite doing everything possible to prepare, she's made the decision to miss the tournament to prioritise her health and well-being.
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1: And now for a brief weather update. For Launceston, we're heading for a maximum of 14 No, we're not. We're heading for a maximum of 16 today. Mostly sunny. Winds are north to northwesterly, 15 to 20 kilometres an hour. Fire danger moderate and sun protection recommended until 20 to 1 this afternoon, as the UV index is predicted to reach 3, which is considered moderate. Now, looking a little bit further afield, update that. Cressy at the moment is 10.9 degrees, Launceston Airport 7.7, Lowhead 11.4, and currently in Launceston it's 12.1 degrees. Actually, Launceston Airport, it's probably a bit warmer than 7.7. That seems to be a bit blacked out or a different colour to all the other numbers here that I'm looking at. So I'd say it's probably around the 10 degree mark, something like that. But yes, in Launceston at the moment, it's 12.1 degrees. Well, welcome back. And if you're just joining us, welcome also. You're listening to the second hour of the Mornings with Muriel program here on City Park Radio 103.7 and 96.5 FM, and streaming on the World Wide Web, also streaming on the Community Radio Plus app. Local, diverse and accessible broadcasting right here in Launceston, where the time is 5 minutes past 11 o'clock. And that means it's time for some music, and we might go with a little bit of cruisy music here from Vince Jones, one of Australia's finest jazz musicians.

0: Well, Vince Jones from New South Wales with the track All or Nothing at All. It's from his For All Colours album. Just such a great trumpeter and flugelhorn player, and what a great voice as well. I can remember seeing him back in the 80s when he came to the Princess Theatre here in Launceston. It was such a great concert, really good. I wonder if any of you attended that concert.
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0: And this Saturday is Top 40 time with Terry. It's a lovely trip down memory lane, that one.

0: Well, that was Michael Jackson and Sir Paul McCartney with a track from Michael's Thriller album called The Girl Is Mine. You're listening to Mornings with Muriel here on City Park Radio, and it's 13 minutes past 11 o'clock.
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Well, that was First Nation artist Adam James with a track from his Russian Blue album, which was recorded in Nashville, just for those that are interested, and it's his third studio album, with a great track called Blame It on the Weather.

0: Well, that was Alex Warren from the US with his 2004 track, Burning Down.
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0: Oh, that ended early. I wasn't expecting that at all. Well, that was Millie Mills, another First Nation artist from Newcastle, with the track Little Old Me. It's sort of only finished 3 seconds earlier than it should have, so we haven't missed a great deal, but still a bit abrupt.
1: City Park Radio will hold its annual general meeting at 11 a.m. on Saturday, August 29th at the Wizard Room at Bogues in William Street, directly opposite the Bogues Visitor Centre. Please join us as we review another great year of community broadcasting, accept the auditor's report, and select a new committee for the coming year. 3 executive positions are vacant, along with 4 general committee positions as well. We'd like our members to step up for the following year. Nomination forms are available at City Park Radio during office hours and must be lodged by August 22nd. 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
0: Right, it's time for me to share some entries from our community diary here that we have at City Park Radio. Cressy CWA, it's their 87th year, and CWA Tasmania's 90th year, and they're celebrating their birthdays. For those of you that don't know it, CWA, it's Country Women's Association. Yes, so they're celebrating their birthdays at the Longford Memorial Hall on Saturday the 29th of August from 10 a.m. till 4 p.m. A display of the history of the CWA movement in Tasmania, Cressy, Tasmania, and the Cressy CWA. Next up, we have the Tamar Woodworkers Guild, who invite you to their annual general meeting on Wednesday, the 2nd of September. This is being held at the Guild Club Rooms in the Exeter Showgrounds from 12 noon. For more information, phone Robert Vaughan on 0417 165 460. That's Robert Vaughan on 0417 165 460. And next, we have the exhibitions in Launceston of solo artists' work are changing locations, with these shows in place until the 16th of September. Chris Taylor's fabulous acrylics are on display at the Curry Club in Elizabeth Street. Hazel Parisian's acrylics of her personal Tasmanian experiences are hanging at Harmony in Quadrant Mall. Jenny Jones has a display of Tasmanian scenes in watercolour at Steve's Grill in the Centennial Hotel in the front room. And Pauline Deacon also has some beautiful watercolours in the back room. And the ongoing exhibition is also hosted at the Atrium Gallery in the NICS building on Franklin Street, accessible during reception hours. So if you're part of a not-for-profit organisation and you'd like to have an entry in our wonderful community diary, this is what you need to do.
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Remember the lake and the moonlight. Remember you shivered and shone. I'll never forget what you looked like on that night. But I know that time is gonna take me

0: Well, that was Irish artist Dermot Kennedy with a track, a single that he released back in 2018 called Power Over Me.
1: Hints of spring are starting to show at Bridestow Lavender Estate. Early garden buds and flowers lead the change to brighter colours. While the lavender rows remain low, shades of green begin to show. The days are crisp and clear, perfect for a peaceful stroll through the gardens, and then savour lighter seasonal flavours on the menu in the cafe. Experience something different all year round at Bridestow Lavender Estate at Nebola, a sponsor of City Park Radio.

0: Well, that was B.B. King and Bonnie Raitt with a track from B.B.'s 80s album called Baby, I Love You. Just such a nice, I think a nice duet that, B.B. and Bonnie Raitt. It mixes really well. And before that, we heard Tade from the UK with a track from their debut album back in 1984. The album was called Diamond Life and the track, of course, was Smooth Operator. You're listening to Mornings with Muriel here on City Park Radio, and the time is 20 minutes before midday.
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0: And the album this week for Side One, Track One is called The Incident, and it's by the band Porcupine Tree. Porcupine Tree, a great band. And that's from their 2009 album. It's a prog rock album, and it's being presented by Ben Barwick. So make sure you tune on in.
2: One, two, three.

Well, that was the Hussey Hicks from the Northern Rivers region in New South Wales with a track called He Knows.

Well, that was the Fearless Flyers from the US with a track called Flyers, direct from their self-titled EP. And before that, we heard Julian Lennon with that great hit of his from 1991 called Salt Water. Well, that just about brings us to the end of the Mornings With program here today. And thank you so very much for your company. It's been great. And I really do hope you've enjoyed listening on in. Do stay tuned, though, because straight after the news, sport and weather is the Long Lunch program with Chris Sayer. And he'll be followed at 2 o'clock by Chris Ball, who's presenting the Afternoons With program. So taking us to the 12 o'clock news, sport and weather is a track from Stevie Ray Vaughan, who died tragically on this day in 1990. The track is called Life by the Drop. And if you're not doing anything Saturday night, tune on in because I'll be presenting The Rock Show. Bye for now. Take care.

0: And that was Roberta Flack and Donny Hathaway with a song, of course, the well-known song, If You've Got a Friend, from back in the early 70s. They did lots of duets together. They were famous in their own right as solo performers, but they did duets together. Also later on the program, I'll do a little special feature to Dolly, the great Dolly Parton, who, yeah, she was country, but she did so much good around the world, and she was a fascinating character. Definitely a rags-to-riches story. Anyway, that's later in the program. I'm going to bring in my guest for the first guest for today is Marion Sargent from the Launceston Historical Society. Hello, Marion.
1: Good afternoon, Chris.
0: This afternoon by a few minutes. The day gets away, especially these lovely spring days.
1: Oh, it's glorious out there again today.
0: Yeah, yes. Spring is here. Mm.
1: Yes.
0: It's spring on, what, Tuesday, officially?
1: Oh, Tuesday. Is it the 1st of September?
0: Yeah, I think it is.
1: I think it is.
0: But I think spring's been here for a week or two. Oh,
1: absolutely. Daffodils are out and all that. Oh, yeah. It's just beautiful.
0: It is. Yeah. Now, Marion was here last month talking about cemeteries. I got a lot of feedback from people who heard you speak about little cemetery plots around Launceston they didn't realise were there. And they drive past these bits of ground every day, didn't realise that it used to be a cemetery. So, fascinating.
1: Yes, it is fascinating. And that's why I've been researching them for a long time. And so today we're going to move on to Carvilla, because everyone knows that is a cemetery. But a lot of the headstones, or some of the headstones from the old cemeteries, were moved out to Carvilla.
0: Okay.
1: But only 109 bodies were reinterred out there. Not all from the old cemetery. One came from Melbourne, a couple from Evandale and Campbelltown, but most of them did come from the old Cypress Street Cemetery, Charles Street Cemetery, the Scotch and Catholic ones, priests and nuns from behind what was St. Joseph's. Now it's the Church of Apostles. There's a little cemetery there. They've been moved out to Carvilla.
0: But not all of the bodies were moved.
1: Oh, no. Only 109 altogether.
0: Right.
1: That's all.
0: So what was the impetus for moving some bodies but not others, do you think?
1: Money.
0: Yeah, okay.
1: People had to pay to have their family members moved. Some had their paid to have their headstones moved out to Carvilla. The first one that went out was from the Charles Street Cemetery, and that was R.J. Parker. And his was the seventh burial out at Carvilla, because they reinterred R.J. Parker out there with his big family monument.
0: Okay.
1: And then other family members were added later.
0: Right.
1: So
0: those initial burials at Carvilla are just inside that front gate?
1: His is.
0: Okay.
1: Carvilla, at the beginning, Carvilla was all split up into the denominational, the religious denominations, like they were in the old cemeteries. So he was put into the E section, which was congregational. A lot of people from the Charles Street Cemetery are in that area, just to the right of the mortuary chapel as you drive in.
0: Mm-hmm.
1: And then the A's were down. The Catholics were in A section, which was down to your left. The B was at the Church of England, and they were just to your left as you go in. And
0: Make sure people know what we're talking about. We're not talking about the Quarantine Road entrance, which is into the Rose Garden part. We're talking about the main road Hobart Road.
1: That's right, Nunnamina Avenue.
0: That's Nunnamina Avenue.
1: Yes.
0: So that was the first main gate of Carvilla.
1: That's right.
0: Yes.
1: Those gates were built in 1905 at the same time as the mortuary chapel and the caretaker's cottage on the right.
0: Okay, right. So as you drive through there, they're all headstones, aren't they? They're all...
1: Yes.
0: And some of them are quite big.
1: Yes. A lot of the big old ones were moved from other cemeteries.
0: Yeah.
1: Now, not all the bodies were moved. Some people only had the headstones moved.
0: Mm-hmm.
1: But some of them had the bodies and the headstones.
0: Yeah.
1: So you could... There was a period of time when the old cemeteries closed that people could claim a headstone and have it moved. They probably have to pay for it. Someone had to pay for it. And not everyone had money, or the families had moved on, or died out, or whatever.
0: Yeah.
1: But so But there was one lady, a Miss Beatrice Scott, who had her family people in the Scotch cemetery, and she wrote letter after letter to the council saying, these headstones are important, they have to be moved. The council wasn't particularly interested, and so they were finally moved. The Scenery Preservation Board finally got some moved out to Carvilla into Section D2. So D2 has quite a few headstones from the old cemeteries, but not the bodies.
0: Right. And with the headstones moving, so did the records of the people? Yeah. Because, I mean, you're relying on records to trace these, the people who were buried there, or the headstones.
1: Yeah, well, if they had a service, see, they had a service quite often. Well, the removal, when they took the bodies, they had another service out there at Carvilla, so that's recorded as the service. So it's the service date. The death might have been, say, 1903 for R.J. Parker. Mm. So that was before the cemetery opened. The cemetery opened, Carvilla opened on the 1st of August, 1905. Mm. So any headstones earlier than that were from somewhere else.
0: Right. Yeah. But if there was a service, then there was a record of it. And that helps your research.
1: That's right, because the service was after 1905 at Carvilla to reinter these bodies, so that the record is there.
0: Yeah.
1: Yes.
0: Do you think when they opened it in 1905 they realised it was going to be there 120 years later?
1: Oh, yeah, well, they did. Yes, I guess they did, because they had to move out of the old ones because they were all filled up, and they were falling into disrepair and everything. And so Well, it took a while for the council and the state government to decide on Carvilla. And even when the money was allocated to buy Carvilla, because that was offered to them because the owners couldn't sell it. So they said, well, this is a good place for a cemetery. You need a new cemetery. Why don't you buy this?
0: Because in 1905, it would have been right out in the woods, wouldn't it?
1: It was 3 miles away, which made it difficult for people living in Launceston, because they complained because it was a long way to travel. So they were still using the old cemeteries because it was too far to walk out there, because they used to walk behind the coffin and it was a long way to walk. Yeah. And so they started slowly. The first burial was on the 1st of August, 1905, and that was John Doran, who was buried in the free ground, so which people might call a pauper section, but he was an ex-convict who was the caretaker at the invalid depot in Royal Park, and he was buried there right over near the fence line up towards Quarantine Road.
0: Marion's pointing here.
1: Yeah, it's pointing. It's not going to help, is it? But a headstone was erected over his grave by John Dunn, and he did that for free, probably an advertisement for him, but also to acknowledge that he was the first burial there at Carvilla.
0: And it's still there?
1: It's still there.
0: Wow.
1: Yes, it's still there. There are no headstones, very few headstones in that area because it's a free ground, but a few headstones were added later when people realised, you know, their ancestor was there or whatever, or a headstone might have been moved from somewhere else and put there, but they're not. Yeah, but he was the first.
0: Was it quite busy? I mean, I guess All the little cemeteries around Launceston would have closed around then, so they all went out to Carvilla.
1: Yeah, they had 20 years. They had till 1925 to end burials in the old cemeteries. Yeah. Some people continued to be buried there, but then they started. It was only slow at first. There was John Doran, and then there were a few babies, little babies who died, who were buried out there. I think at least one was in a free ground. And then the first woman was in December 1905. And so there had only been a few burials in that 6 month, you know, that 5 month period. So they were slow to start because they were still using the old ones. But as time went on, Carvilla was used more. And of course, after 1925, except for one, Violet Coates was snuck into the Cypress Street Cemetery in 1929. But everyone else had to go out to Carvilla by then.
0: So of course, yes, cemeteries are great interest for historians like yourself. So you would be have so much to investigate.
1: Yes. Yeah. Well, it's a lifelong thing. Once you start on this,
0: especially 120 years worth.
1: Yeah, that's right. But I'm really interested in the beginnings of Kabila and how it came about and what was there before as well. And did you know there was a house there, which was actually called Kabila?
0: Okay. So house. Is that where the name came from?
1: Well, the name came from, back in 1827, the land was granted to John Knight and his wife Susanna, and they were teachers at Ellenthorpe Hall near Ross. And that was owned by George Carr Clark.
0: Right.
1: So that's where the name comes from, good friend. And they both taught there. And then when that school closed in 1840, they moved into Launceston to Kabila. They'd started building the house in the 1830s. I came across a reference to John Knight having two convicts make bricks and in 1835. So they were building the house, and the house was made from bricks. So I think they used clay from that property and made their own bricks and built a two-storied mansion. If you want to imagine what it looked like, it was, if you know Newstead House in Newstead Crescent, it looked just like that. But before that was changed, it's been changed a bit. If you find an old photo of Newstead House, I did send you a photo of Kabila this morning. You probably haven't had time to look at it.
0: Yes, I'll put it up on our website with the podcast.
1: But I've only just recently found out where that house was, and it's always been a mystery. But when I did a walk out at Kabila for Kabila a few weeks ago, one of the library people, Derek from the library, was on the walk, and so he went back to the library and he found all these maps and plans of the house. And in 1915 it says something about, this was a ruin in 1915, and there was a pile of 5,000 poorly made bricks that had been taken out of the house. And so now we know where the men's shed is. It's probably right there where the house was. And then,
0: right, so that's down near the Bowls Club.
1: Near the Bowls Club, next to the Bowls Club. Yep, just right there.
0: So is there anything left of the
1: foundation? I haven't been back, since I found out, I haven't actually been back to have a look, but I doubt it. I mean, there's a park there and... You know, I don't know whether you'll find any old bricks. There could well be old bricks and things lying around.
0: Wow. So the house was called Kabila.
1: Yeah, the whole property was 331 acres. It took up all that road, the area from Hobart Road to Opossum Road, Quarantine Road, and it took in the Norwood Primary School and also the golf club. So it was a big area to start with.
0: So the golf club's over the other side
1: of Opossum Road. Was all part of Kabila.
0: Right.
1: And then John Knight, he had the Launceston Advertiser for a while in the 1840s, but he... And they're running that as a farm and had an orchard, but they ran into trouble. And so the house... was his wife set up a school in the house. So that house was a school, the Kabila establishment for young ladies. And that was from 1848 to 1866. And it was described in the newspapers as delightfully situated on the Hobart Town Road within 3 miles of Launceston, and the greatest attention was paid to the health, comfort and happiness of the pupils. So I don't know what sort of an education they got, but they were made into young ladies. I know they did drawing. John Knight taught them drawing and dancing and all that sort of thing. So they got a bit of an education, probably learnt French. You know, I don't know how useful
0: But by 1905, there wasn't much else happening there, I guess.
1: Well, what happened, their son, George, inherited the property, but he liked to drink and gamble. And so he frittered away all his money and going to the Avondale races, getting drunk at the Newstead Hotel, that's one hotel, which is now the Newstead Hotel. And he ended up selling all these properties that his father had acquired and was just had that 6 acres with the house left on it after, well, it was sold. He sold it in 1881 to someone, and then 1889, I think it was, that, well, up to that, in the 1880s, they were just trying to sell off this land, trying to sell the blocks. They subdivided the bit from Hobart Road to where the cemetery starts now and sold those blocks off, and they still had the house on 6 acres, and they're trying to give it away. So, but no one wanted it. So
0: because it wasn't good for anything. It was bush. There was no pasture or farming.
1: It was a farm. A farm. There was a lot of bush, a lot more bush than now. There's some remnants of the bush there.
0: Yeah.
1: But a lot of that was probably has been cut down for the cemetery as the cemetery expanded. But it was, I don't know, just no one wanted to live out of King's Meadows.
0: Yeah, it's a bit different now. It's a lovely place to live.
1: Well, the government bought it. So then that's why there were war service homes in that area where there's Dorset Place and Edinburgh Street and around that. They all became war service homes because that was owned by the government. And then Pinkard Street became social housing. And as far as I know, it's private housing on the other side. But So the house just fell into disrepair and it's now a park. And then the men's shed, the bowls club, you know, they all sort of moved out there.
0: So how many names from Carvilla have you got in your database?
1: Oh, I don't have a database. No, that's on the council website. It's brilliant. You go into the council website and you just put in a surname and a first name, and it pops up. You can find exactly where it is, what plot, when the service was, when they died, generally, when the service was held, and where they're located.
0: And this is back to the early 1900s.
1: Oh, right from the beginning, 1905. Really? Yes. Yep.
0: It's amazing. So you would have investigated a lot of those names and then followed the history?
1: I have. Yeah. I've picked out a few really interesting ones out there. Like, well, see, the first caretaker at Carvilla was Herbert James Stebbings with an E. Stebbings, right. Extra E, mustn't forget that. Yeah. And he was there for 30 years and... he came from the Cypress Street Cemetery. He was the caretaker there, and then he got the job at Carvilla. He was there for until 1936, and buried over 10,000 people.
0: Oh, really?
1: And then he's got there's a family monument there for the Stebbings family in the B section, so the Church of England. And then next to that, they've got the Adams family, and they have a vault in their So even today, the family can be buried. They can lift the concrete off the slab, off the grave, and go down steps inside to place ashes and everything in there.
0: Underground.
1: Yeah, underground.
0: Wow.
1: Yeah.
0: And that's rare.
1: It is. And one headstone that I find really fascinating, and when I've taken tours up there, people say, oh, you know, what about that big one with the soldier on top? So oh yes, I'll go back and tell you about that. So down in the Catholic section, there's one of the biggest and probably the most expensive headstone in the whole cemetery, because this young soldier, Jack Reaver, came back from the First World War. He got back to Melbourne, and then he died. He died in a house fire, in a boarding house fire. So his family, you know, was preparing for a celebration, but then they had a funeral, and so they buried him out there in Carvilla. But the mother didn't think the monument that was made for him out of Italian marble looked like her son, so she had another one made from Queensland granite. and put that one on the there. So that's the one that you see in Carvilla.
0: So they, obviously a well-to-do family.
1: Well, he was a tailor. The father was a tailor. So okay. I don't know. They spent all their money on this huge monument, which, and the rest of the family's been buried in there as well.
0: Okay.
1: Well, some of them are buried in Melbourne, but their names are on the monument. But that the original marble one sat in John Dunn's or Jack Dunn's yard for about 30 years, and then a lady came along and said, I want that for my husband out at Campbelltown. And the daughter said, yeah, but Dad, you know, Dad wasn't a soldier. And she said, oh, he was a soldier to me, dear. So she bought that soldier and put it on her husband's grave in a little cemetery just outside of Campbelltown.
0: Right, and still there.
1: It's still there. Yeah. Yes, I've been down there to have a look at that.
0: Yeah,
1: yes.
0: Gee.
1: Yes.
0: All right.
1: Yeah.
0: Okay, so this soldier's monument at Carvilla, yep. Is it high?
1: Yes, it is. Yes, if you turn, go into the main, you say the main gate, we'll start from there, turn left, the first road left, and just go down the hill a bit, and he's on the right-hand side.
0: Yeah. It's fascinating. You know, and I guess, you know, cemeteries are like that. When you build a monument, it's there forever.
1: Yep. Hopefully, yes. Yeah. Yes. Sure. Yeah. Well, they should be in Carvilla. I think we'd be pretty safe, you know, for another 100 years or something anyway.
0: Well, you'd think so, yeah.
1: Yes.
0: Yeah. Yep. So you would have, you've got a lot of these names, have you?
1: Well, Yeah, quite a few. I haven't listed them in front. I haven't got them in front of me now, so I'm just working on memory. But Alex Lithgow, the famous musician, you know, he's out there, and when his grave was put in there, the band's people thought that, well, there'd be an annual pilgrimage, you know, to his grave. I don't know if that happened, but he's in the F section, which is the Presbyterian section, over to the right hand side. But there are lots of interesting graves, just wandering around, looking at them, looking at the dates and the names and, it's fascinating.
0: It's fascinating.
1: Yeah.
0: And, of course, Carvilla is filling up, isn't it? You go right down the back in the lawn section.
1: Yeah, the lawn section was put in the 1970s. And the crematorium, of course, 1938, that was built. And the first cremation happened actually 2 days before it was meant to open because someone died and they wanted to be cremated. So, but more people are cremated now than buried. So that takes up less land, which is a good thing, I think. Yeah, because there is the flora reserve up in the back corner there on the Possum Road corner, and that will be safe. There's a group of people who go up there and weed and look after that, but there is the other bush area on the other side, which is under a bit of a cloud, you know.
0: A friend of mine recently went out to Carvilla. They had a rose pruning session. I mean, those roses are going to come out in the bloom in the next few weeks. It's going to just look amazing. Yes. But looking after those roses, and there's thousands of them, isn't there?
1: Oh, so they've got a great team out there, and they work really hard, just constantly in between doing cremations and burials and things. They work on the gardens.
0: And looking after the roses.
1: Beautiful, yes.
0: So, you know, cemeteries can be a depressing place, especially if you have a loved one in there. But there's still a fascinating place to walk around on a quiet day. It's always quiet out there, the birds and the trees. And this time of year, with spring coming, it's a really lovely place, really.
1: It is. Well, that used to be my walking ground because I actually lived there just below the cemetery in an old war service home, my first home I bought when I came to Launceston.
0: Right.
1: And that was where I went for my morning walks, weekend walks after work. And walking around, and I worked at the library, and people would be asking questions about their ancestors, and so I'd go up there and transcribe the headstones for them. And
0: really?
1: Yeah.
0: So that was where you got your inspiration from?
1: I probably was. It was because I was working at the library and in the local studies area, and people would come in and want to know where their ancestors were buried, and there was no central repository back then. This we're talking about over 30 years ago. And so I put together a list of all the cemeteries around Launceston and the resources that you could use to find who was buried there. Things have come a long way since then, with digitizing and the council putting their, you know, Carvilla up and everything. So and there's this Tamiot record, and there's the different things, but it was really good just collating them and finding out what was around.
0: So now you're here telling us all about it on the radio.
1: Yes.
0: I'm talking to Marion Sargent from the Launceston Historical Society. Look, thanks for coming in. We're going to have someone from the Historical Society on this Thursday every month. But I think we probably haven't finished with cemeteries yet, have we? Because there's so much more, I'm sure.
1: Oh, I can probably think of another topic. But
0: okay, especially with 120 years of Carnduffs.
1: Yes.
0: There you go. Marianne, thanks for coming in.
1: Well, thank you, Chris.
0: It's been fascinating, and it's a fascinating subject. And, of course, there's lots more of Launceston history that the Historical Society are involved with. Any events coming up? No?
1: Well, we've got our talk on the third Sunday of the month. We have a talk at the museum at Inveresk. The next one is going to be Jeanette Thompson, and she's going to be talking about Thomas Jeffrey, I think his name was, a convict who escaped and became a bushranger and a cannibal, and there was murder and all sorts of lovely stories that she's going to tell us.
0: Wow, juicy.
1: Yes.
0: If people want to know more, just go to the Historical Society website.
1: Yep.
0: I reckon.
1: Yes.
0: Thank you, Marion.
1: Right. Thank you, Chris.
0: Fascinating. 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
0: It's 25 minutes to one. Here's a new Australian song from Hayley Jensen. This is Wild as the Wind.

0: New Australian music from Hayley Jensen, a song called Wild as the Wind.
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0: from Canada. 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
0: It's 17 minutes to 1 o'clock. Of course, at 1 o'clock, I'll have the latest news. I'll update the weather for you. And then another hour of long lunch with Frank Medill's Medical Mysteries about 1:30. Now, a couple of months ago, I caught up with local mechanic Adam Brewer. He was about to head off to do a rally up in the middle of Australia, raising money for the Cancer Council. And he's back. He's just back. And I caught up with Adam just yesterday to find out how it went.
2: We survived. I learned how to sleep in a swag for a week. So it was actually really comfortable. So that was good. We did 4,442 kilometres, I think it was. Crazy, I just remember that on the moment there right. And then.
3: Over how long? How many days?
2: Over, technically speaking, 9 days. The rally was 7 days, but obviously we start from Tasmania and we left a couple of days prior to get up to, you know, Mildura, and then from there up through the guts.
3: That's a lot of Ks.
2: It was a lot of Ks for a little car, and surprisingly, it used 100 bill of oil. I was completely blown away, and we drove it like we stole it.
3: How many other cars? I mean, you did a convoy, didn't you?
2: We did a convoy. So collectively, there was about 250 vehicles, probably about a dozen support and service crews. So we had some dual cab Rangers with flat trays on the back of it as well. And they were there in case we broke down. They would tow it once to our destination at the end of the day, and we'd try and fix it that night so we could drive it the next day. If it was deemed that it was totaled, dead and done for at that spot, we then de-sticker it, and we sell it to the nearest person on the town or a homestead, and you jump in with another buddy group because you're travelling convoys of seven cars together, and you make very close friendship with those people for the rest of the rest of the journey.
3: So as the name implies, these cars are shit boxes.
2: Some are, and some are like, how are they even on the road? We had, within the rally, a gentleman had a Datsun 120Y. Oh, wow. You could see through the boot lid, and you could see through the boot and the floor, and you could see the ground. Like, it had that much rust. The rear end was held together with about four ratchet straps, and they won what's called the Spirit of the Rally. So there's a little photo that we're looking at here, Chris. Yeah. These two gentlemen won Spirit of the Rally. This gentleman never wore shoes for a week. For wow. The Spirit of the Rally, we had generated an extra $800 that went to the rally overall tally as well. And there was a couple of ladies in there as well. They're professional, I'm going to say, they offer the pedicures. So are they a pedicurologist or whatever they are? But he lived live in front of everyone. He got a pedicure, and his feet were disgusting. They could have claimed land rights, those things.
3: So it was an adventure, but it was worthwhile?
2: Oh, 100%. It was a fast way to see Australia. There's some towns that, I mean, I've never experienced that part of Australia before, apart from watching local Australian documentaries, TV series and that. You see those things, like, I'd like to go through that town one day or experience towns like that. Yeah, got to do it very fast paced, just as in we're through that town in 5 minutes or stopping for fuel and then just continuing on, because each day was an average of 450 to 500k of travel. Wow. So
3: to make it worthwhile, you raised a bit of money for Cancer Council.
2: Cancer Council of Australia, yep. We were the eighth highest fundraiser within the 250 odd cars that entered.
3: Wow,
2: there.
3: Well done.
2: So
3: well done.
2: Thank you. We're proud of that. So you actually get to run a unique sticker on your door there. It has a top 10 fundraiser. Oh, we can't see it on this photo that we're looking at now. But yeah, it has a little banner on it that says top 10 fundraiser. So those, that's just a little bit of extra recognition for that as well. You get a little pin, little medallion that you can bring home as well, which we've got. So we certainly genuinely earned that.
3: Yeah, well done. Congratulations.
2: Thank you.
3: You were saying before, next time you want to take the family.
2: You can only take a plus one. Obviously, I'd love to take my wife as well. It's certainly a different way, again, as I said, to see Australia.
3: Not in a rally. Take your time.
2: Take your time. Absolutely. Yeah. Put the caravan on the back. Do what you've historically done in the past, and then you're going to go and do it again soon because you're a man of leisure yourself. And, yeah, just run that journey, but at a slow pace. So if we find a nice town along the way, I might stop an extra night or three.
3: Well, look, congratulations on that. And you're glad you did it, obviously.
2: I am. It was a very long trip. I certainly did look forward towards Townsville at the end. A comfy bed and a comfy shower, or a nice warm shower, was good. I only had one shower throughout the whole week, which was very, very anti-Adam, I suppose you would say. My best mate, Damo, that I did it with there as well, he didn't shower for the whole week. So he genuinely deserved a shower.
3: Just quickly, you didn't get to Birdsville either.
2: No, we the rally got with about 5 or 6 days prior to it there.
3: You're glad you did it, obviously.
2: I am. It was a very long trip. I certainly did look forward towards Townsville at the end. A comfy bed and a comfy shower, or a nice warm shower, was good. I only had one shower throughout the whole week, which was very, very anti-Adam, I suppose you would say. My best mate, Damo, that I did it with there as well, he didn't shower for the whole week. So he genuinely...

0: in the interest of safety, we would not have got 250, 60 cars through there safely in the time frame that we needed to do the rally. So, yeah, the organisation itself, I've always got a plan B and a plan C. So a little bit more Ashfelt in a slightly different way, but, hey, it opens the door for the future.
1: Well done. Congratulations.
0: Thank you. Appreciate it.
1: There was Adam Prewer, a mechanic from up Prospect Way, who's just come back from the language warning shitbox rally that went through the central Australia, but very good cause, raising money for the Cancer Council. It sounded like quite an adventure. Thanks, Adam, for your time to give us that little interview. It's nearly 11 minutes to one here on City Park Radio.
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1: 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This is Throwing It All Away.

0: course, that's Genesis, and from the album Invisible Touch, and the song called Throwing It All Away, which I managed to interrupt and then restart, so a little bit of a gap there, but well, okay. We're human. We're all volunteers here at City Park Radio. Come and join us. That's good fun. Here's a word from a sponsor.
1: Hi there. Richard Bailey here. 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Richard Bailey, 0419 386 945. 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
0: Yes, we're definitely not AI here at City Park Radio. We don't like that. We are definitely human, as all the music we play, generated by human beings, as we do. Don't forget we've got an important date this Saturday morning.
2: 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Three executive positions are vacant, along with four general committee positions as well. 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

0: There's a song from an Australian band called Glass Media. That was a song called Took the Time.
1: The NTFA Premier League reaches an exciting climax this Saturday as City Park Radio brings you round 18 action when Scottsdale host North Launceston. A Scottsdale win by a comfortable margin could result in the Magpies sneaking into the final four and achieving a spot in the finals. The Bombers have had a tough season and will want to finish off the season with a win against another of their great rivals. 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
0: Yeah, yesterday we heard the sad news, the passing of Dolly Parton. Now, I'm not a big country music fan. In fact, it's a bit of a joke around the station about, you know, country music's the greatest form of music ever, according to our country music fans. Yeah, it's great. But Dolly Parton, I've got a lot of respect for. What an amazing lady, you know, where she came from, she was one of 12 children, amazing. And not only was she a great musician, reports are saying that she wrote over 3,000 songs. I just find that extraordinary. I have trouble writing one song. Dolly Parton wrote 3,000 songs. Anyway, of course, she did a lot of charity work as well. One of her charities was the Imagination Library, looking at the literacy skills in young children. And one person who picked that up here in Launceston was Rick Martin. And Rick was in the hot seat a few months ago now, and he talked about his charity, Rosie's Reading, and how it was based on Dolly Parton's Imagination Library. Here's just an excerpt.
2: Rosie's Reading is the Tasmanian charity, so we are completely focused just on Tasmania, but our core program is Dolly Parton's Imagination Library Australia, so it's an Australian version, which means all of the books are spelled mum correctly and colour correctly, all of that is correct.
3: Right.
2: But also there are some books in there that have got Indigenous insight and counting with country and those sorts of things, and they feature Australian animals, and the welcome book is Roo Knows Blue. So it really is an Australian celebration of reading. And the way we're doing it is council area by council area. That's our focus now. We went to go suburb by suburb, but it was tricky because not every suburb has got the resources to be able to wrap around, right? So it's not just about delivering the book into the home. We want a community-wide celebration of reading. And what was found in Tamworth, and they're in about their seventh year of this program now, 98% of children in Tamworth are in the program. When a child is born, they leave the hospital with their registration and a library card. And we believe this should be happening in Tasmania too. We want Tasmanians to be proud of our literacy and our reading culture. And what we're going to do is just go council area by council area. So at the moment we have part of Launceston ready to go. I can let you know that Georgetown will not be too far away, as we've had a couple of partners there come together quietly to get the funding ready for that. We have West Tamar Council coming up. Now, that has already received some funding, and it costs us just $9 per child per month to get the book and tip sheets and delivery, all packaged up and delivered with the child's name on it, for $9 a month. That's what it costs us to deliver. But when you multiply that by 28,000 books for the whole state,
0: yes,
2: the price goes up pretty quickly,
0: yes,
2: right?
0: Yeah.
2: So what we're doing is we're working with local partners everywhere in their local communities, and we're helping to raise that base level of funds. And we have to know that we can deliver this for generations. Not just 5 years, it's a five-year program, but more children will be born in 2 years from now. So we need to know that we can afford to keep funding this for years, decades to come. So we're just doing it little by little, and suburb by suburb, council area by council area,
0: yeah.
2: And we'll move it across the state. So we've got Kingborough in the south that's warming up. We've got the west coast that's warming up. And our next big one is West Tamar Council. We have a signature event called Rosie's Wonder Gala. It will have a Dolly disco set in it as well. So what we're doing is we're bringing guest DJs in to each of these.
0: Yes, that was Rick Martin recorded, a few months ago now, but back in July, Rosie's Readings did have a Wonder Gala, and there was a Dolly disco on the night. In fact, there was a big life-size cardboard cutout of Dolly Parton at the show. That was Rick Martin talking about Rosie's Reading, of course, but Dolly Parton's Imagination Library was one of the many community and charity initiatives that Dolly Parton made. She wasn't just a country music singer. She did a lot of good for her community over there in the States and around the world. And she came to Launceston a decade or more ago. Here's a Dolly song for you. This is always struck me as a very biographical song for Dolly because, as I said, came from a large family, one of 12 children, and her mother, of course, had to make the clothes for all her kids. And this is a song about her mum making clothes for all the children. This is Coat of Many Colours. This is Dolly Parton.

of many colors Joseph wore, and then she said, perhaps this coat will bring you good luck and happiness.

Valet Dolly Parton. She was amazing. A great guitar player too. That'd be her picking, finger picking on that guitar with her long fingernails. Just amazing. Dolly Parton passed away yesterday, age 80. And so many albums, so many songs, and so much great work she did around the world. Valet Dolly. It's 17, nearly 18 minutes past 1 o'clock.

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1: Coming up shortly is Dr. Frank Middell's Medical Mysteries. First of all, well, a bit later on, here is Melissa Etheridge. This is Occasionally. No, sorry, this is Crime Plated Heart.

0: That's a lovely groove in that song. That was from the very first Melissa Etheridge album, 1988. Songs on that like Similar Features and Bring Me Some Water. That was a song called Chrome Plated Heart. Great bass line. In fact, the whole thing is just got a great groove. Melissa Etheridge, it's 22 past one.
1: Your mate's earning less than $70,000 a year, and he just lost his mum. So there's a funeral to pay for, and he won't see any cash from the estate for weeks, maybe ever. He's talking about borrowing the money, if he can. 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
0: 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The new song's called It's Dead. This is Girl and Girl.

0: new song from a band called Girl and Girl. It doesn't sound like a girl. There was a song called It's Dead, and that's from AMRAP. 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
0: And my guest in The Hot Seat tomorrow afternoon is Mark Gray. He'll be here together with his assistant's dog, Hoover. And Mark is vision impaired, so relies on Hoover to get around. Mark is on several boards, such as the Tasmanian Public Trustee and also St Giles, which is, of course, a very important non-for-profit organisation in Launceston, provides life solutions for people living with disability. Mark is also the current chairman of Vision Australia and frequently travels to Melbourne for board meetings, but he's chosen to live in Launceston, and he tells me why in the hot seat tomorrow afternoon after the 4 o'clock news. After this song from David Gilmour, we'll have this week's Medical Mysteries.

0: That's lovely, isn't it? In 3/4 time. Thank you. That's David Gilmour from his album called On an Island. A song simply called Smile. Okay, the good doctor will see you now.
1: Medical mysteries, old and new. 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
0: Hello there, welcome to Medical Mysteries. I'm Chris and Dr. Frank is here. He's going to take us back through the annals of time, Frank.
2: Yes, this one's a real ancient medical mystery.
0: Oh, I'm intrigued. Where are we going this time? In our little time machine.
2: Chris, we're going to talk about Alexander the Great.
0: Oh, well, that is a long time ago.
2: Yes, it is. He was born back in 356 BC and died at the tender age of 32 in 323 BC.
0: Well, he's quite young, wasn't he?
2: He was indeed. He was the son of King Philip II of Macedonia, and his mother was Queen Olympia. And his life was characterised particularly by an extraordinary military career. He achieved an enormous amount of influence using military means, but also culturally changing large parts of the then known world. He was a very bright young man from an early age, the old ancient scribes tell us. He had a remarkable intellect and he was very ambitious. So much so that he was tutored by Aristotle, one of the greatest philosophers ever, really,
0: certainly
2: at the time.
0: That's a good pedigree.
2: And he also did a very rigorous training regime to prepare him for military service. And even as a teenager, he was fighting and winning battles. So he had a real start in life, which was a good thing because his father was assassinated in 336 BC, and Alexander ascended the throne at the tender age of 20. He immediately set about removing his rivals.
0: Right, he was pretty ruthless then.
2: He was. That's the right word for him. Ambitious and ruthless, but extremely capable and very, very intelligent. The mystery is, we really don't know the cause of his death. And it's been a source of great debate, controversy, a lot of discussion about it, even though it was all that long ago.
0: He survived all these battles that he fought in.
2: He did, but he still died at a relatively young age, even for that era. 32 is pretty young. And his circumstances, more than one of the ancient scribes report that he had a very, very heavy night, a great banquet with an awful lot of drinking, after which he complained of severe abdominal pain. Some people dispute that, but a lot of them say that he did have severe pain, but he also developed a very high fever, became quite ill, and this illness gradually worsened over 10 days until he died. And the speculation is that it might have been firstly due to the diet that he'd had, and he might have had a susceptibility and developed pancreatitis, acute pancreatitis, and if he did, that gives you terrible pain, and in those days could have been fatal. Yes, it's a medical emergency today and treated very rapidly and effectively, but wouldn't have been then. But he did have a high fever and lasted for 10 days. There was epidemics were frequent and typhoid was very common with military camps and the close proximity it would spread easily. So this is high on the list. But of course, being a king, being a ruthless person, a lot of conspiracy theories and poison have been advocated as well. So really, we don't know what the cause of his death was. He had an enormous influence on history. He created one of the largest empires in history. And not only was he a soldier and a ruthless person, but he also encouraged intermarriage with his soldiers, with the local communities. He had a vision of a far more inclusive society than occurred at the time, and he did leave a great legacy in that area. But he certainly left us with a mystery as far as his death. To this day, we do not know why Alexander the Great perished at the tender age of 32.
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3: Hello, welcome back to Medical Mysteries. Chris and Dr. Frank here. In part one, we talked about the great Greek warrior and king Alexander the Great, who died at only 32. Back then, of course, they didn't have postmortems and medical certificates, did they?
4: No, they didn't, and the cause of his death is still debated.
3: Right, after all these years. So yes. What about our modern mystery for today?
4: I've got a condition that I don't know whether you've heard of this one. Acute inflammatory demyelinating polyradiculoneuropathy.
3: It doesn't exactly roll off the tongue, does it?
4: It doesn't. No, it doesn't at all. You can use the acronym AIDP, but I'm sure most people, or some people, will have heard of it by its far more common eponymous nomenclature, Guillain-Barré syndrome.
3: Oh, okay. I don't think I've heard of that, so tell us more.
4: Well, Guillain-Barré syndrome, you may not have because it's rare. That's the first thing. There were only about one or two cases per 100,000 people. And the other reason that you might not have heard of it is we don't know the cause of it.
3: Okay, well, there's our mystery. So thanks for coming, Frank.
4: And there is no known cure. So it is a modern medical mystery in truth.
3: So what are the symptoms?
4: The reason that I raised it, of course, is that this is one of the theories, one of the way-out theories that might have been the cause of death of Alexander the Great.
3: Okay.
4: But what it is it's an autoimmune disorder. The immune system breaks down the peripheral nerves, the nerves that exit from the brain and spinal cord and go to the muscles or to the skin or other tissues to provide sensation. And so the lack of sensation, tingling, numbness, and lack of movement because of the muscles being affected, paralysis, are the principal symptoms of this. And it could come on very rapidly. And when it does, it's a medical emergency. Today, we would get them to hospital very quickly because if it extends to the respiratory muscles, they need artificial maintenance of basic function until they recover, if they recover.
3: So it can be that serious?
4: Oh, yes. It's very serious indeed. Fortunately, as I said, it's very rare. It's sometimes triggered by an infection, rarely post-surgery, and sometimes by something we talked of in a previous episode, vaccination. It's very rare, but it is a rare complication of vaccination. And of course, this lends some argument to the people that don't agree with vaccination. Again, we don't know why an individual being vaccinated should react in this way, be involving the person's immune system. We're trying to stimulate it using vaccination. This is an immune-related disease where the person's immune system attacks its own tissues, in this case, the peripheral nerves.
3: We're talking about Guillain-Barré syndrome, abbreviated to GBS. The name sounds French there. Frank, is what, the guys who discovered it?
4: Yes, these are two French specialist neurophysicians who first recognised this constellation of symptoms, and it was given the name Guillain-Barré much easier to say than that very long jawbreaker that it can be labelled with if you don't want to use an eponymous name.
3: Have you ever dealt with it in your practice, in your history?
4: No, I've never seen a case, fortunately. I've only read about them. They are very rare, very rare, fortunately, because the outcome is generally very poor.
3: So the symptoms for Guillain-Barré syndrome, I don't know how my French is going there.
4: It's going well, Brett.
3: I guess the symptoms can be confusing with other things that could be wrong.
4: Well, yes, classically, it can be confused with polio. And this was the case with President Roosevelt.
3: Oh, we've talked about him previously, haven't we?
4: We have indeed. And he had polio. I don't think there's any real doubt about it. But there was a body of opinion that suggested that he was suffering from Guillain-Barré. So, yes, it can be confusing.
3: Is it a case that our knowledge is expanding so quickly now?
4: The difference between them, basically, is, of course, that polio is a viral illness and Guillain-Barré is this group of autoimmune neurodegenerative diseases.
3: Of course, they wouldn't have known that back in Theodore Roosevelt's day.
4: I think Guillain-Barré had probably described it by then, but they were talking about it. Yes, there were people that were saying, oh, no, it wasn't polio, it was Guillain-Barré. No, I'm pretty sure he had polio, as I said.
3: Is the cause unknown?
4: It is a medical mystery. It is a modern medical mystery because the exact cause is not known, even though we know the system that's involved, even though we know the organs that's involved, the peripheral nerves and the tissues that they respond to. Even though we know a great deal about the pathology of it, we do not know the cause of Guillain-Barré syndrome.
3: Any medical advice that Dr. Frank mentions in this program is of a general nature. If anything is of concern to you, please see your doctor.
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3: Dr. Frank will be back next Thursday afternoon around 1:30 with another couple of medical mysteries, and we are recording a brand new series. Yes, Dr. Frank has got more medical mysteries under his belt. He keeps finding him, and I just can't keep up with him. He's just amazing. More Dr. Frank's medical mysteries next Thursday afternoon. It's 1:45 on the other side of the 2 o'clock news. Chris Ball with Olivia is going to take you through for a couple of hours this afternoon. And then we have a Geeks Review, special Geeks Review after the 4 o'clock news. And I see the Geeks are going to pay a tribute to Tim Curry, who passed away early today. He was aged 80 as well, the same age as Dolly Parton's age when she passed yesterday. So something about being 80. Oh dear. Special Geeks Review this afternoon, tribute to Tim Curry. And then we have a School's Out program. Lovely to have some young people in the studio. Evandale Primary School going to be in after Geeks at 4:30 for School's Out. And then, of course, Brent Cole's Thursday Night Drive Time. Very busy afternoon here at the station. So glad to have you along. Here's a song from Chris Rea.

0: That was a song dedicated to everyone called Josephine. That was Chris Rea.
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0: Yes, Sir Bob Geldof, of course, got his knighthood from organising all the Band-Aid famine relief back in the 80s, from an album he did a few years ago with a very strange title to the album called How to Compose Popular Songs That Will Sell. That was the name of the album. That was the single from it called Silly Pretty Thing from Sir Bob.
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0: I'm going to let Sky take us up to the 2 o'clock news. Stay tuned on the other side for Chris Ball and Olivia take you through the afternoon. Thanks for listening. My name's Chris Sayer. I've been that for the whole show. And I'll see you next Thursday afternoon for another long lunch. Have a great day.

0: That was New Radicals with You Get What You Give.
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0: You.
1: Frank Sinatra with Fly Me to the Moon, one of my favorite songs. Coming up next, we have You've Changed by Sia, who is an Australian artist.

0: That was Sia with You've Changed, and a special hello to both my parents who are listening all the way out in California. I know that is a favorite of my mom, and we'll hear a favorite of my dad coming up after this sponsor.
1: Hints of spring are starting to show at Bridestow Lavender Estate. Early garden buds and flowers lead the change to brighter colours. While the lavender rows remain low, shades of green begin to show. The days are crisp and clear, perfect for a peaceful stroll through the gardens, and then savour lighter seasonal flavours on the menu in the cafe. Experience something different all year round at Bridestow Lavender Estate at Nebola, a sponsor of City Park Radio.

0: That was Dire Straits with Walk of Life. And my dad just sent me a message saying that Mark Knopfler is the best guitarist in the world.
1: Oh, I'm your dad.
0: Chris, do you agree? He's nodding in the side of the studio.

0: That was Torn by Natalie Imbruglia, who is an Australian singer, songwriter, and actress who gained fame in the early 1990s as Beth Brennan on Neighbors before she achieved her global success with her 1997 hit single, which is Torn.
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0: That was Oasis with Half the World Away. Oasis is one of my top three favorite bands, and Half the World Away is, I think, one of my favorite songs of one of my favorite bands.
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That was Dolly Parton with Here You Come Again. Unfortunately, Dolly passed away earlier this week. She was dubbed the Queen of Country, and she was one of the most honored country performers in history, earning 11 Grammys and 3 Emmy Awards, as well as nominations for 2 Academy Awards, 6 Golden Globes, and a Tony Award. But she was also well known for her cultural influence and philanthropy via Dollywood and the Dollywood Foundation. She was an amazing person, and her legacy will live on through her music and through her philanthropic acts that really defined her and her character. It is 25 minutes to 3 and the 3 o'clock news, and now for an item of the community diary. Friends of the Library Launceston will be presenting a free music performance on Saturday, the 5th of September. The Cosmic Cartel is Dave Bassnett, Francesca Ruxton, and Albert Olden, and they will be performing an eclectic mix of original songs and covers. Formed in 2025, the Cosmic Cartel has performed at local venues, outdoor events, and festivals. They'll be playing from 10:30 to 11:30 a.m. at the Launceston Library in Civic Square. This free event is supported by the City of Launceston.

0: That was Down the Line by Ocean Alley, who is an Australian alternative psychedelic rock band from the Northern Beaches. This was one of the songs I heard since being here, and I had to search what it was, and now I'm showing it to you.
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0: The Ronettes with Be My Baby. It is 18 minutes to 3, and this is Afternoons with Olivia.
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0: And the Side One, Track One show for tomorrow will be the album The Incident by Porcupine Tree, which was made in 2009, and it is a progressive rock album. And Ben Barwick will be presenting the show tomorrow, so tune in if you can.

That was I'm Going Home by Tim Curry and the cast from the Rocky Horror Picture Show. And Tim Curry also passed away earlier this week. And I know him from playing Dr. Frankenfurter from Rocky Horror, which was something that I watched all throughout growing up. So another big loss.

0: That was Tired by Adele from her first album, 19.
1: The NTFA season started with 22 clubs and 67 teams across the greatest footy region in the country. But finals is next level. Every mark counts. Every goal matters. It's the one percenters that make or break a season. It's the roars from the crowd. Finals footy in the NTFA. There's nothing better because the NTFA is in our DNA.
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George Harrison with I'd Have You Anytime. We are 6 minutes to 3 p.m. and the 3 o'clock news, and you're listening to Afternoons with Olivia. This will be our last song before the top of the hour. Blondie with Atomic.

That was Atomic by Blondie. A special shout out to my mom, who was hoping that I would play this song. So I did for you, but I was singing very loudly in the studio, so I'm not sure if Chris could hear me, but I'm sure he could. And coming up next will be the news at 3 p.m. Talk to you soon.

0: That was Kim Churchill with Secondhand Car. Another artist I heard here in Australia from using the app Shazam, and I was at a cafe and I heard this song come on and I immediately had to save it. He is perfecting the art of a one-man band, and I've really enjoyed everything I've heard so far from Kim Churchill.
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0: Mark Gray will be in the hot seat this week together with his assistant dog, Hoover. Mark is vision impaired and relies on his assistant dog to get around. Mark is on several boards, such as the Tasmanian Public Trustee and also St. Gila's, which is an important not-for-profit organization in Launceston, which provides life solutions for people living with disability. Mark is also the current chairman of Vision Australia and frequently travels to Melbourne for board meetings, but he has chosen to live in Launceston and tells Chris Sayer why. Hear Mark Gray in the hot seat this Friday after the 4 o'clock news on City Park Radio.

0: Small Town Boy by Bronski Beat. It is 3:15, and a special hello to John Elkholm, if you're listening. I just got a message from you, so if you're still listening, hello, and I'll see you tomorrow.
1: Mr. Lotto here. If you need Lotto, we're open. If you need post, we're open. If you need magazines, we're open. In fact, we're open for everything, pretty much all the bleeding time. And weekends. Good, innit? So, what are you waiting for? Come on in. Invermay News Agency. 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

Hey Little Rich Girl by Amy Winehouse, one of my favorite songs. I know I say that about a lot of these songs, but that's why I'm playing them, because I love them. And yeah, we are 20 past three, and coming up for the rest of the evening, we have, after the 4 o'clock news, a special Geeks Review tribute to Tim Curry. At 4:30, we have School's Out. And at 5, we have Drive Time with Brent Cole.

0: That was Georgia by Vance Joy. Vance Joy is from Melbourne, and I looked up his Wikipedia page, and turns out he was a promising Australian rules football player. So that's Australian footy, which, if my parents are still listening, very different from American tackle football, but also pretty similar. And he has a quote that before he transitioned from footy to music, he says, "For a period of time, I was super focused on footy. I played a step below professional level. I had opportunities to play for a couple of teams, but my heart wasn't completely in it. I guess I was just doing something in the meantime before writing my first songs." And it's so interesting to know the duality of some of these artists. We hear so much, and he also sings the song Riptide.
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0: Bob Marley and the Wailers with Could You Be Loved? And this is the first time I noticed this in the song, but they incorporate a cuíca, which is a Brazilian friction drum, and it sounds a little bit like something rubbing against something else, but I have never realized that a cuíca is in this song. And for those that don't know, I am half Brazilian, and my cousin actually had a dog named Cuíca. So, a couple fun facts for you.
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That was Scar by Missy Higgins. It is 26 minutes to 4 p.m. and the 4 o'clock news. Coming up this Saturday, the 29th of August at 5 p.m., we have the Reelin' in the Years program, which Terry will be discussing top 40 time. Tune in if you can.

0: NXS with New Sensation. It is 21 minutes to 4 and the 4 o'clock news. And I will keep saying hello to my parents because they keep letting me know that they're listening. So a continued hello and thank you.
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Never Can Say Goodbye by the Jackson 5. I love the song, except it's very hard to sing because me and 10-year-old Michael Jackson have very different vocal ranges. But nevertheless, I still try.

was Duffy with Warwick Avenue, and there are 14 minutes to 4 p.m. and the 4 o'clock news.

0: That was Cordis Green with Coming Around, a local Tassie artist, and it just happens that his sister is on my soccer team, Launceston United. So congratulations, Gunton family, you are very impressive.
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And there it goes. That don't impress me much. We've got 5 more minutes to 4 p.m. and the final track for today is Save Me San Francisco. This song got me through living in San Francisco and now I miss it and I want to go back.

0: train with Save Me San Francisco. And we are almost at the top of the hour, so I wanted to say thank you so much for tuning in for the past 2 hours with Afternoons with Olivia. Special shout outs to my family, and now my sister Miranda has tuned in to the last 10 minutes of the program, but you know, better late than never. I really appreciate you listening all the way in California. So we'll let this track take you to the 4 o'clock news, and you'll hear from me next Thursday for Afternoons with Olivia. Have a great rest of your day.
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3: Good afternoon, I'm Alyssa Delfs. Australia has opened a line of communication with authorities in Nepal and China, also offering additional supports. At least 34 Australians are among the 1,500 people missing in the flash flooding across the Nepal-Tibet border, while at least 160 people have been killed. Foreign Minister Penny Wong says it's been difficult to obtain new information, but Australia is doing everything it can to learn more about the evolving situation and keep the families of impacted Australians notified of any changes.
4: I've spoken this morning to the Ambassador for Australia to Nepal, and I have also spoken to Scott Dewar, our Ambassador in Beijing. I've conveyed to them our support, my request that they do everything they are able to ascertain the whereabouts and welfare of any Australians. Invited them to contact me if they need further assistance.
3: Attacks secretly slapped on Victorian transport commuters will be scrapped. As David Wilson reports, it comes with an apology from the new state premier, who was also denied involvement in the levy's creation.
5: A report by the Victorian Auditor General's office into Melbourne suburban rail loop yesterday revealed a previously undisclosed levy was placed on all public transport fares in the capital and regional Victoria. The charge was introduced as an annual 1% increase in fares on top of yearly inflation increases from the start of 2025. But it was not acknowledged by the government or Transport Victoria in their public communications about fare increases this year or last. New Premier Ben Carroll, who was Public Transport Minister in 2021 when the charge was approved, today vowed to abolish the levy.
6: The way this charge was created and implemented, there was a lack of transparency. That is why today I'm announcing I will abolish it.
3: An outer southern Perth beach remains closed following the death of a humpback whale. Perth Zoo veterinarians have attended Port Kennedy Beach today to collect biological samples and data. WA authorities say the whale passed away overnight after it was found beached yesterday. Authorities have thanked those involved in the response and the local community for their care, concern and respect for the animal. The world's biggest food fight will shortly get underway in Spain. Shannon Kirkwood has more.
7: International visitors have converged on the small town of Banul near Valencia for La Tomatina. Trucks will unload more than 100 metric tons of overripe, low-quality tomatoes into the streets just before midday local time today, and then 20,000 people will stick it out for the hour-long tomato battle. Participants must abide by one rule: the tomatoes must be squashed before being thrown to avoid serious injury.
3: And rain and storms on the cards for the west of the country tomorrow, with settled conditions elsewhere after a cold and wet start to the week for the east. The Bureau of Meteorology's David Croc has the forecast.
8: And the main feature is this low-pressure system down here in southeastern WA. That's been bringing showers, rain and storms across much of southern Western Australia this week, and tomorrow's the turn of the far southeast. Elsewhere in the country, a weak cold front clips Tasmania and southern Victoria during tomorrow, but the rest of the country will remain dry and settled under this large high-pressure system.
3: And taking a look at sport, Geelong have been fined $140,000 for failing to officially let the AFL know about the concussion waiver in Jake Koljasny's contract. The penalty is $100,000 plus a suspected sanction of $40,000, which comes after the league fined Geelong in October following an investigation into the club's third-party agreements. James Peters KC was brought in by the AFL to investigate Geelong and found the failure to lodge the variation was an oversight. Koljasny has not played since the story broke, but has returned to training this week ahead of the finals.
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9: Hello there, I'm Royce Pendergast. I'm the writer of The Misadventures of Agnetha DeVoe and the host of The Geeks Review. The next episode of my radio drama series, The Lady Felicity Mysteries, will be back next week. After the passing of both Dolly Parton and Tim Curry, I thought it'd be a chance to go through our back catalogue of the Geeks Review and find any episodes where we discuss the projects of these two entertainment legends. Sadly, we never talked about 9to5 or The Best Little Whorehouse in Texas, and we never got around to discussing the Rocky Horror Picture Show. But back in 2021, Joshua and I did discuss the Stephen King miniseries It, starring Tim Curry as Pennywise the Clown. Tim Curry was, of course, best known for his role as Dr. Frankenfurter in the Rocky Horror Picture Show, a role he originated on stage. Millennials would know him as the voice of Nigel Thornberry from The Wild Thornberrys. Star Wars fans would know him for briefly voicing Emperor Palpatine in the animated show Star Wars The Clone Wars. And he had numerous other appearances over the years. And, of course, he was in Home Alone 2. I mean, I'm just going to say it, of all the 80-year-olds in the world, of all the 80-year-olds now who are in Home Alone 2, why'd you take that one? I mean, yeah, the guy's right there, but whatever. Anyway, here's Josh and I discussing Stephen King's It, the miniseries from 1990. Starring most notably Tim Curry as Pennywise the Clown. Directed by Tommy Lee Wallace, who was a friend of John Carpenter's. He famously created the Michael Myers mask. So he created that entire look. He directed Halloween 3, Season of the Witch. So
10: that's a rabbit hole we're going to be jumping down to of this.
9: Yes, but It tells the story of an entity which feeds upon fear and targets the children in this town of Derry, Maine. It starts in the 1960s, where the children encounter this entity, seemingly defeat it, and then return 30 years later as adults to finish it off.
10: Yes.
9: This was a pretty big deal back when it came out. It was kind of the definitive version. It's responsible for a lot of clown fears until, you know, the reboot they did about 4 years ago.
10: With Bill Skarsgård, the other Skarsgård.
9: Yeah, it's a bit of a confusing, similar names with that one. And that one's kind of regarded as being, you know, a fantastic Stranger Things.
10: I did see it in the theaters, and yes, it does suffer from Stranger Things vibes, but it was pretty good. Mm. It doesn't smack you in the head with the 80s nostalgia like Stranger Things does, though.
9: Yeah, I have seen a bit of it, and it did feel a bit more as a sort of grounded, and like it wasn't taking too much advantage of what it was doing. It's kind of interesting that it is kind of set around the same time that the book came out in 1986, and a few years out from when the present of the miniseries that we're talking about today.
10: Yes.
9: So, what did you think of this one?
10: This is the second time watching, first time watching all the way through, and my God, this is a slog.
9: Yeah.
10: Trying to get through it all. It's a 3 hour. Mm. It was a mini series, but it goes for 3 hours. You can kind of see why they put it up in episodes.
9: Yeah, it was spread over 2 nights. I'm not actually sure if it was shown here in Australia. I tried to research, but I could not find any evidence of it airing. It was released on videotape back in 1991, where it was classified. Oh my God, the Australian classification website is horrible.
10: Yeah.
9: You type in a title name, Stephen King's It, and it goes, here's 1,000 other titles with the words Stephen King and It in it. So that was fantastic. And
10: bollocksed.
9: Yeah. Scrolling through about 20, 30 pages trying to find it. So I don't know if it was actually shown on TV here, but this is the first time I saw it.
10: Yeah.
9: I found it on DVD in shiploads.
10: Hey.
9: Gave it a watch.
10: I still had this from my old digital piracy age.
9: Oh, dear.
10: Yeah.
9: Buy things responsibly, kids. Unless you can't find them, then torrent them all you like. No, we're not advocating for that.
10: No, we're not advocating. No. This was just a carryover from many years ago when I was an avid...
9: criminal.
10: Yes. I've reformed.
9: That's good, because Jeffrey Rush will come over and tell you off for destroying Australia's film industry or something like that. I don't know.
10: I mean, it'll be a good chance to opportunity to have a chat with him, but, you know... No, I've done my community service. I've done my time.
9: Yep. Stephen King's It. It begins, this film, with the scene of... Well, it doesn't actually begin with the scene of Georgie's killing. It begins with the killing of a girl.
10: In present time, yeah.
9: Yeah, riding back home, seeing Incy Wincy Spider, which is kind of a tie-in to what later happens on in this series. And she stops as she's about to come in the house, and she sees something among the washing on the line, which is very Halloween. You know, Michael Myers, that iconic shot. And she's taken away or
11: something's done to her we don't see, because obviously TV, 1990, I mean,
10: yeah,
11: Twin Peaks was on TV at the time, but, you know, we couldn't be too wild with what we were showing.
10: Oh, God, no.
11: And that kind of freaks out Mike. He's the sole remaining member of the Losers Club, which was a bunch of outcasts from the from 1960 who encountered Pennywise back in the day, and he contacts everyone else to try and get the band back together and confront Pennywise and destroy him once and for all.
10: Take it to the clown.
11: Bill, who's a writer, who's a very obvious Stephen King stand-in.
10: Yeah, an unsuccessful horror writer who's been brought in to help with a film.
11: Yes.
10: Probably based on one of his books.
11: Yes. Do you see the titles of some of his books, The Glowing?
10: Yeah.
11: There's a few other titles there as well. Beverly, who is played by Annette O'Toole, who is married to Michael McKean, who played Chuck in Better Call Saul.
10: Ah!
11: Long time married, that pair.
10: Good on them.
11: Yeah. As well as a few other, you know, notable actors here and there.
10: Seth Green being among the younger versions of the Losers Club.
11: Yeah.
10: The more standout there.
11: Yeah, it's interesting with the new one. They took great pains to cast actors who kind of resembled the younger versions when it came to doing the older versions. With Seth Green, he just sticks out like a sore thumb.
10: Oh.
11: So it's kind of like, that's Seth Green. That's what he looks like in 30 years' time.
10: Having seen Seth Green in 30 years' time, I don't believe that.
11: No.
10: He's still a short, well, ultra-nerd person.
11: Yeah, he basically looks exactly the same.
10: Yeah.
11: People praise Keanu Reeves of not aging and that guy.
10: And then you've got Seth Green. He only just got a little bit taller and then stopped.
11: Did he grow?
10: He got taller.
11: A little.
10: Yeah.
11: I think the problem with the older cast is a lot of them look very similar to one another.
10: Yeah.
11: Like, I mean, obviously you've gone and got, you know, Mike and Bill kind of stand out, and of course Beverly. But then a few others just sort of look very similar to each other.
10: I couldn't tell Richie and Ben apart.
11: Yeah, to the point where I'm sort of like, which one was which?
10: Yeah.
11: Ben was the former fat kid, wasn't he?
10: Yes.
11: I watched this film twice, and that's the thing, you know, it's sort of, you can only...
10: I finished watching it this morning. Yeah, no, I was thinking of the one with the asthma.
11: Yeah, was it Richie?
10: No. Richie was the Seth Green.
11: That's the thing.
10: Yeah.
11: It's tricky. The kids are quite distinct, you know.
10: Yes.
11: The asthma kid is such a character, such a face on him. You know, he's a little worried old man.
10: Very distinct. But the adults, you're just kind of like, what?
11: Yeah, I think he was a bit more, he's sort of a bit similarly like foppish in his appearance. But yeah, there's the other two are kind of like, you both look the same or similar enough.
10: Yeah.
11: For to be confusion. It's not kind of like, this is Bill Hader. That's James McAvoy. This is this other Gary.
10: No.
11: He's distinctive enough.
10: I mean, that was a Hollywood movie. This was a miniseries.
11: Mm. It holds up in places.
10: It does. The effects are quite well, and then not so well.
11: The big spider.
10: Yes. Maybe.
11: There's a few things like the old lady who's kind of... It's quite shocking when she appears. Mm. Although that was kind of spoiled by the big teaser trailer they released for part two a few years ago.
10: Yeah.
11: When they did that, the new one with Jessica Chastain in that scene. Yeah, it is quite effective.
10: It is.
11: Especially Tim Curry himself.
10: Oh, Tim just takes it to a whole new level. Having watched the new movie and not the second part of it, and watching Tim Curry, Skarsgård's got the creep factor down, but Tim Curry's got that, you know I'm evil, but you're still going to lower down your defences.
11: There's a problem I have with the new Pennywise, is that he's too obviously evil.
10: Mm.
11: And I think a lot of people look at these new films and go, ah, oh, it's new, must be good, must be better. And obviously Stranger Things, which is, you know, pretty widely regarded as being good, isn't it? I've never seen it.
10: Yeah, it's all right.
11: So people go like, oh, it must be better. Oh, he's meant to be scary, so.
10: Yeah.
11: But yeah, Tim Curry's Pennywise is kind of friendly looking. And then he's got that evil streak which comes out. You know, I mean, if you know Tim Curry,
10: oh,
11: you know,
10: he hams it up, but you love him for it.
11: He's playing a clown. He's really appropriate here.
10: And that's the point. He's playing a clown.
11: Mm.
10: He's meant to be luring these kids down there and eating them.
11: It's really sort of ties into the whole Stranger Danger thing, where it's this quite friendly representation, which is, you know, really quite evil and horrific. And I can only imagine if they had been allowed to get away with some of the scariest stuff in this, how that might have come across. I remember there's the scene in the new one of him amongst the corn or amongst the weeds, and he's waving a child's arm.
10: Yeah, just picking his teeth.
0: Oh!
11: He had a great face then for Pennywise, actually. That's a costume you could do in future.
10: I could.
11: He's quite devious and obviously created a lot of clown fears.
10: Yes.
11: Because he does kind of lure you in with that friendly facade and then reveal that evil streak, which I've said a few times now. But that's the kind of the thing, you know, clowns are widely perceived as being quite nice.
10: Friendly.
11: Yeah.
10: Good. And then clowns are an evil man.
11: I think the perception would have changed a few years prior had Tommy Lee Wallace gone ahead with the original mask he chose for Michael Myers, which was going to be a clown mask. It's actually the same mask which was worn by, it was based upon this famous clown, I believe his name was Emmett Kelly, and it was worn by Cesar Romero as the Joker in an episode.
10: Yes, I know the one you're talking about, yeah.
11: That mask was then reinterpreted as the bank robbery mask that Heath Ledger's Joker wears in The Dark Knight. So it's kind of funny to think that he could have almost been wearing a Michael Myers mask, in a sense.
10: Could have.
11: Mm. But yeah, that would have been a very creepy clown. And of course, Tommy Lee Wallace with that John Carpenter connection. And I listened to the audio commentary where he talks quite fondly about John Carpenter and mentions, like, the fog. And there's a lot of fog scenes in this, quite effective ones.
10: Particularly in the sewers.
11: And POV shots with the clown going through the pipes, as well as, like, long tracking shots. There's the shot where we're introduced to Seth Green's character as an older man.
10: Yes.
11: Performing as a TV comic, and you start on this shot of the phone ringing backstage of this late-night comedy show, and it goes through the backstage. It follows.
10: Just tracked through in one single shot all the way to the main stage.
11: It's so impressive.
10: It is.
11: I mean, people talk about, like, the tracking shots of Halloween and that kind of, the complexity of this shot on a TV budget, on a TV show in 1990. Super impressive.
10: It's just, there was probably a few genuine scares that it got out of me.
11: Really?
10: Yeah. The old lady, for one.
11: Oh, yeah.
10: And the sudden, even though I knew it was going to happen, where, so there's a scene after the Losers Club reunite as adults, and Bev apparently goes to Ben and confesses her love, saying, I knew you wrote the poem.
11: Yeah.
10: And then they're making out, they're going at it, and he's sort of like, what, hang on, that's not Bev's outfit. And you can clearly see it's a clown suit, but it still gets me every time. Just that turn reveal, kiss me, fat boy.
11: Yeah. It's really clever, simple scares like that. There's a similar one with Bev where she goes to her old family home and she sees Marsh is written on the, you know, on the doorbell. And then when the old lady comes out and she looks back and it says Kirsch, and it's just that sort of, again, Michael Myers, he's there at the washing line and he's not. He's at the hedge and then he's not, you know. It's that kind of cut back. It's just very simple, effective scares.
10: There are moments that are very goofy, though, as well.
11: Yeah.
10: And that is apparently a very common trait with Stephen King's stuff going into film.
11: Especially in the early days.
10: Yes. I think maybe the goofiest moment was when they were looking into the history of Derry and looking through all the different photos where Pennywise pops up.
11: Mm.
10: And they get to, like, this old, what looks to be like one of those recreation towns where everyone's in character and stuff.
11: Mm.
10: And he's just backflipping along, going up onto lampshades, and it's just, I'll kill you all. I'm your worst dream. I'm everything you've ever seen come true. Ah.
11: Yes. I did not know that was in it, and that was quite a nice surprise, I would say.
10: Quite a great effect, but
11: Yeah, it's one of those things where the director actually said, like, if we'd had, you know, a couple $1,000 more, we could have made it look a bit better, you know, sort of like it's more in the page and coming
10: less
11: out of
10: like
11: there.
10: less like this is a completely different shot.
11: Yeah. But it's effective, and it kind of, yeah, we said, like, it'd be interesting to see how they tackled a lot of stuff.
10: Classic use of some stop motion in places.
11: Yeah, the stop motion's quite effective. When it happens, it's like, that's there, but it works.
10: Absolutely.
11: Like when he gets sucked down the drain pipe at the end of part one.
10: Or when he emerges in the showers.
11: Yeah, that was,
10: that was quite well done.
11: That's, I think, the kind of iconic shot of him coming out of the floor in the bathroom, in the showers. As well as, like, when all the shower heads, like, sort of come out, is out of the wall, it's like, yeah, the pipes extend.
10: Slowly.
11: It's got, like, Freddy Krueger, you know, part two, you know.
10: Oh, kind of, yeah.
11: Yeah, that kind of slant to it. And it's, yeah, quite creepy that he just got, I could imagine kids who, even some adults who would have seen that and just been, like, looking at the plug hole in the bath or the shower, just thinking something's going to come out.
10: I do one of the things that is a great done probably a little bit better in the newer film is the adults being in on it.
11: Mm.
10: Like, not seeing that what the kids are seeing, particularly with the blood scene with Beverly in the bathroom.
11: That's really turned up in a new one, isn't
10: yeah,
11: it?
10: Yeah, like, it's just...
11: Yeah, Beverly is in the bathroom and she hears a voice coming from the plug in the sink and big red balloon comes out, pops, blood everywhere. And the new film takes the blood everywhere thing to a whole new
10: degree. Oh yeah, puts it all over and then, like, a small little bit of blood and you can easily go, yeah, that's easy to miss that. You know, it's like, what, do you spill a bit of toothpaste or something? But all over the room and the parent still chooses to ignore it. It's like, you still can't see all this blood.
11: Yeah, with the 1991, it's like her dad comes in and he's like, his hands are actually on the sink in the blood and he like touches her face and there's like blood on his hands. Yeah, it's... I think by having Beverly sort of completely covered in a new one, it sort of lessens that moment. I think he touches her as well.
10: Yeah.
11: Like, touches
10: her
11: face.
10: He's got it and nothing.
11: Yeah. So to his eyes, he's got like, there's no blood, there's no nothing. But she's just seen this blood everywhere and he's like wiping it all over. But when she's already covered in blood, it sort of lessens the effect. And when it's just sink and a bit of a wall in her front and then he goes and wipes it over her face. And you kind of get that callback later on where with Mrs. Kirsch and like the teacup and... Yeah. The fortune cookie scene.
10: Oh, the fortune cookie scene. That was a giggle.
11: Where,
10: well done, but nah, it's a giggle.
11: Yeah. I like it when the restaurant owner, who was actually the real restaurant owner, comes in. She's like, is there a problem? And she's like looking between them all and like, I don't know where to look. Where do I look? Do I look between all of you? Do I look at one of you?
10: Yeah.
11: I can't see the stuff that's happening in front of me because apparently they did that scene with the fortune cookies like cracking open to reveal these horrific sights to them. Was all done in camera, all done in shot with like minimal insert shots.
10: Wow.
11: So the eyeball coming out of the fortune cookie and the dead bird and the blood and all just that stuff was all right in front of them, which adds to the scare.
10: It does. It's a bit like the chestburster and Alien, if you put it like that, then.
11: Yeah, it is actually.
10: Because they weren't told, other than John Hurt, that.
11: I remember an episode of Graham Norton about 10 years ago. Sandy Toksvig, current host of QI, she was on with Sigourney Weaver and she'd never seen Alien. So they take her to the side and get her into like this this fake torso. You know, like she sat underneath the table, very similar to what they did with the John Hurt effect. She had no idea what was coming. And the chest burster comes out of it. Sigourney Weaver's like wetting herself laughing. Sandy Toksvig is just like, that's horrific. It. So it was shown over two nights again.
10: Two nights, apparently. Yeah.
11: I don't know if it was shown here.
10: Would have been 90-minute halves.
11: 2 hours with commercials. Yeah.
10: Yeah.
11: Yeah, as was the way they did things. When did you first become aware of this?
10: Oh, sort of came as a recommendation at one point by someone who's like, you know, It, Stephen King, because I really enjoyed the Kubrick Shining.
11: Mm.
10: And then I went out and ventured a bit more forth to see what there was. This was before that the new films came out. So I was still sort of stretching my legs into the King media. And then sort of just kind of dropped off from there when I saw how long it was and only got about 90 minutes in and went, I'm done.
11: We were going to do a compare the pair.
10: Yes,
11: but
10: it's a bit hard for us when only one of us has a DVD player.
11: Well, yes, I mean, this is also a 3-hour thing.
10: Yeah.
11: I mean, it's two episodes, so you can kind of call it an intermission and go take a break, come back the next day or watch it afterwards. You said it was a drag. I didn't find it too much of a drag.
10: I felt that in places it did drag, like particularly with the adult scenes.
11: Yeah. I found the adult scenes more compelling, actually, for some weird reason.
10: No, I found the kids to be the stealers of the show.
11: They weren't in it as much as I thought, because the new one very clearly puts that divide between... Like, the first film is just focused on the kids, which is what everyone knows.
10: Yes.
11: And in the second film, you know, James McAvoy, Jessica Chastain, Bill Hader, you know,
10: what
11: that's...
10: What have you, all coming back.
11: With some flashbacks, you know, to the first one. Whereas this one is a lot more sort of intertwined, you know, you've gone and got scenes where Beverly and the kids go and clean up the blood in part two as opposed to, you know, part one. And so it's sort of, it ties it all together and you kind of see Beverly leaving her abusive husband and then find out how that ties into the rest of it.
10: Not everyone gets their happy ending in this one, unfortunately. There is a pretty... It's not brutal, but it is sort of a... takes you out a bit. Sort of just, whoa, with one of the losers club, rather than going back to Maine, taking his own life.
11: Yeah, he's just so terrified by the prospect, and it's kind of like they do become kids again. I mean, I was
10: just remembering it because, you know, they've been away for so long. The only person who really kind of feels the presence of Pennywise would still be Mike, because he lives in Derry.
11: And he's aged quite significantly in comparison to the others.
10: Yeah.
11: There's the quote by Beverly where she's like, "Why is it so mean?" Which sort of feels like quite a childish thing to say, but it's like they have become, they've sort of reverted back because of the trauma, like the repressed trauma has come out, and that's what they talked about. You know, Stephen King's stuff deals a lot with kids and with trauma, and the book and the new film sort of deals with themes we can't really discuss on the radio.
10: Sadly not, and the book is far, far worse than we could possibly imagine on film.
11: Yeah.
10: Because there is one scene, I cannot say what it is, but it is what I would consider to be, in this day and age, unfilmable.
11: Yeah. You can kind of, without showing it too much, but then it gets a bit weird, you know. It's the thing about Stephen King is it's really about, like, kind of tying back to Halloween in a way. It's about theatre of the mind, you know. It's about the implication of things scaring as opposed to the actual showing of things, which is why the first Halloween was so effective. That's sort of the idea which prompted that, you know, zero blood, zero gore. And with Stephen King, he can kind of create terrifying things with prose, but then it's sort of trying to...
10: Also, it probably doesn't help that in his early career, he had a massive coke problem.
11: Yes. Yeah, that's true. I can imagine there might have been something with Bill's character similar to that, I'm
10: might
11: sure.
10: Might have been.
11: Yeah.
10: But wouldn't it also probably, me. For me, explains the Maximum Overdrive.
11: Oh, man, that's a... I have not seen that, but I know of it.
10: Yeah.
11: That's a wild one.
10: Or The Langoliers.
11: Yeah, that was a... There was quite a few TV movies of King, wasn't there, through
10: there
11: the
10: was
11: 90s?
10: Langoliers, one with aliens, like everyone got like super intelligent or something.
11: Yeah, and there's the one with Damian Lewis and Morgan Freeman, which we've spoken about before.
10: Yeah.
11: Don't go saying it because then I have to bleep it.
10: Oh, yes, yes. That was Snowpiercer. No, Dreamcatcher.
11: That's the one, yeah. Yes. Snowpiercer was Korean. That was the one with Chris Evans and the director of Parasite. But yeah, I first became, I guess, acquainted with it. I didn't see it until, you know, reviewing this. But a family friend back in 2006 who was, like, big into Star Trek, Star Wars, they had, like, Pet Sematary, you know, like, the novel on their thing. And I think they had a poster of it, and it was just, you know, it was Stephen King's It, white thing, and there's Pennywise with, like, the claw coming around. And I'm sort of disappointed it doesn't quite live up to that, but I guess that's... There's still some good scares here with
10: There's definitely some good stuff.
11: And I think, you know, nowadays people are kind of wanting to remake Stephen King's stuff. Like, I mean, we had the Pet Sematary remake.
10: That was apparently really good.
11: Mm. Made a few twists and turns because I think people are kind of now familiar with the story, so they went and twisted some things, so it's still a shock when
10: Needful
11: things happen.
10: Things is a story that's being done to death by Stephen King.
11: Mm.
10: Well, it's been done by in so many different medias, but that was one of King's works. I actually have it sitting on my bookshelf at home.
11: Oh, right, wow.
10: Yeah.
11: I recently saw Stand By Me, which is... it's not a horror film.
10: No, it's one of King's versions.
11: It kind of ties into the themes of, like, you know, childhood innocence lost, and had a young Corey Feldman, and Richard Dreyfuss plays the main guy, the main kid as an older man. Dolores Claiborne and Gerald's Game being a more recent addition, kind of, it's directed by the same guy who did Dr. Sleep.
10: Ah, yes.
11: And those two stories, both Dolores Claiborne and Gerald's Game, are tied together because there's kind of that childhood trauma for both the protagonists, which ties back to this one event. You know, it's both like happened at the same time, this lunar eclipse or solar eclipse, I should say. Dolores Claiborne was actually written in response to Kathy Bates's performance in Misery. Stephen King saw that and go like, oh my god, I need to write this book for her, and then she went on to play that character. And yeah, I mean, Misery.
10: Good man.
11: Yeah, there's so much stuff.
10: So he had a very very prolific, though he does have a little bit of writing advice for aspiring writers. 2,000 words a day. Minimum.
11: Yeah, that's a good thing to stick by if you're trying to write, you know, stick to at least 2,000 words. Doesn't matter if it's good or bad, just get it out there.
10: 2,000
11: words. Mm. I mean, that's also not mentioning, you know, Stephen King's other works like The Green Mile and The Shawshank Redemption.
10: Yes.
11: But that's a story for another time.
10: Those are stories and films for another day.
11: Stephen King's It was the three-hour-long miniseries from 1990, directed by Tommy Lee Wallace and starring Tim Curry as Pennywise the Clown. I don't think it's available anywhere.
10: No, you'd have to do a lot of digging, unless you can find it in a $5 bin.
11: Yeah, I got it for $4 from Shiploads.
10: So there you go.
11: If you can luck out and find it there. Anyway, that about wraps up the show. I'm Royce.
10: And I'm Joshua.
11: And we'll see you next time. Bye for now.

0: Hello everyone and welcome to School's Out. We're students from Evandale Primary School and we're excited to share a little bit about ourselves and some of the amazing things happening at our school. Evandale Primary, working together to be our best.
1: Thanks for joining us. We have a great show lined up today featuring students' stories, hobbies, interests and a special segment about NAIDOC Week. Let's get started. Hi, my name is Cooper and I'm 12 years old. My favourite subject at school is PE because I love sports. The sport I enjoy the most is football. I play for Longford Football Club as a ruckman. Next year, I'm looking forward to getting started at Kings Meadows High School. One of my personal goals is to improve my butterfly stroke in swimming. I've been a part of Evandale Primary School community since Gumnuts when I was 4 years old, or what some call launching into learning.
0: Thanks, Cooper. It's great hearing about your love of sport and your goals for the future.
1: Now let's meet some other talented students from Evandale.
2: Hi, my name is Rosie and I'm in Year 6. I'm in a band with one of my friends, Isabel, called the Broken Power Lines. We perform cover songs, but we hope to release some original music one day. I sing and play electric guitar. My favourite subject at school is writing because I love creating original songs, poems and stories. Later in the program, I'll be performing Come As You Are by Nirvana. When I'm older, I'd love for our band to become successful. If music doesn't work out, I'd like to become a lawyer. I also play basketball for Deloraine and have performed at the Launceston Festival of Talent at the School of the Arts, where I won People's Choice Award for singing and received $130 in gift cards. I enjoy listening to punk, grunge and alternative rock bands such as Nirvana, Hole and Weezer.
1: Wow, Rosie certainly keeps busy. Good luck with your band's future.
0: We can't wait to hear your performance later in the show.
3: Hi. My name is Delilah and I'm in Year 6. My favourite subjects at school are PE and History Social Studies, aka HASS. I enjoy playing netball during our 5-6 sport program. My favourite positions are goal attack and wing attack because I love being involved in the game and working with my teammates. I've been at the Evandale Primary School community since Gumnuts.
0: Teamwork makes the dream work, Delilah.
3: Sure does, Mirabelle. We've heard from the others, but tell us a little bit about you.
0: Hi, everyone. I'm Mirabelle and I'm in Year 6 at Evandale Primary School. My favourite subjects are PE, art, drama and library. Outside of school, I enjoy dance lessons and I love drawing. For 5-6 sport, I play netball and my favourite position is wing attack because I enjoy passing the ball down the court and helping create opportunities for my team. I've been attending Evandale Primary School since kinder and I absolutely love being a part of our school community.
2: Evandale really is an amazing community to be a part of, isn't it, Mirabelle? I love that everyone in the school knows each other.
0: Yes, I know. How lucky are we? Thanks, Mum and Dad. We need to hear from one more amazing member of our radio today, Ruby.
4: Hi, I'm Ruby, and I'm also in Year 6 at Evandale Primary School. My favourite subjects are HASS and debating, and I also love it when special drama teachers visit our school. Outside of school, I participate in squad swimming and horse riding. When riding, I have a horse named Jem, who is an Anglo-Arab. Spending time with her is one of the highlights of my week. Another activity I love is camping and snorkeling. One time while snorkeling, I saw a large group of tiny little jellyfish called Rubra Crimson Jellies. I've been attending Evandale since Gumnuts when I was 4 years old.
1: Wow, we've been a part of Evandale Primary over half our lives, Ruby.
4: Hey, Cooper, you're right. I hadn't thought about that before. Now you've met the crew for this afternoon, we'd like to play you a song that Miss Leal, our teacher, has chosen for you. We're playing Best Day of My Life by American Authors.

0: Welcome back to Schools Out. We're Evandale Primary students bringing you this program today. Now, Mirabelle, we've mentioned a few times that we're from Evandale Primary School and how amazing the school is, but we really haven't been given many details.
1: Yes, Delilah, you're right. Let me tell you more about our amazing school. Evandale Primary School is an amazing place to learn and have fun. We're a small school nestled in the historic township of Evandale. We have a large site with three playgrounds, a garden, hothouse and an orchard where students can stay active and enjoy being outdoors. Did you know that Evandale Primary School is 71 years old? We're proud of our history and our strong school community. Throughout the year, our community supports us with fundraisers, free dress days and lots of exciting events. Our principal, Mrs. Duggan, is fantastic and helps make our school a great place to be. We have classes from kinder right through to grade 6. We also have a music room, HAS room, a flexible learning space and a hall. There are plenty of lunchtime activities to enjoy. On Mondays we have circus club, Tuesdays are for chess club, Thursdays feature Minecraft club and on Fridays we can get moving with Just Dance. At Evandale Primary School, there's something for everyone, and we're proud to call it our school. We love being a part of the Evandale community.
0: Thanks, Mirabelle. But everyone doesn't just have to believe us. We have teachers recorded telling you just how amazing Evandale is.
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0: As you can see, everyone loves it here at Evandale Primary School.
6: Cooper here. I would like to share some information we recently learnt about NAIDOC Week. NAIDOC Week is a time to recognise, celebrate and respect the cultures, history and achievements of Aboriginal and Torres Strait Islander people. This year's theme is 50 Years of Deadly, the next generation, strength, vision and legacy. We also learned that the word deadly doesn't mean what you always think it might mean.
1: What do you mean by that, Cooper? Deadly sounds dangerous.
6: In Aboriginal culture, the word deadly often means to describe something that is really good, strong, impressive or amazing. This year celebrates 50 years of NAIDOC Week. One Aboriginal person I learnt about was William Cooper. He was an important leader who fought for rights of Aboriginal people and worked to create positive change.
1: He sounds like an amazing person.
6: He certainly was. He was involved in the historical Day of Mourning, which helped raise awareness of Aboriginal rights to play an important role in history that led to now what we know now as NAIDOC Week. There is many Aboriginal people that have made important contributions to Australia's history. Who did you investigate, Mirabelle?
1: I researched Truganini, an important Tasmanian Aboriginal woman. She was born on Bruny Island and was widely believed to be the last Tasmanian Aboriginal. Learning about her helped me understand more about Tasmania's Aboriginal history and culture.
6: It's been really interesting learning about these important people and the contributions they've made.
1: Absolutely. NAIDOC Week reminds us how important it is to learn about respect and celebrate First Nations cultures and histories.
6: I've really enjoyed learning about NAIDOC Week. Let's hear from some of our students which subject they enjoy at school.
7: My favourite subject is science because it's a lot more fun than math and other things we do.
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0: Welcome back to Schools Out with Evandale Primary School. Delilah here. While I wish we could have our whole school here talking to you, we couldn't fit them all in. So I spent some time interviewing the kinder prep students about their favourite thing they like to do at school. Their responses are very cute. Here they are.
1: My favourite thing is rest time.
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5: Last year my friends at lunchtime.
6: Oh, that was very cute. Thank you for organising that, Delilah. I remember being that age. I think my favourite thing about school might still be the playground.
7: I know what you mean, Rosie. Don't tell Miss Leal, but I agree. Lunchtimes are the best. Rosie, I know you're an amazing singer, and there is something really special coming up soon for many of our students related to singing. Could you tell us more?
6: That's right. In September, Evandale Primary School will be taking part in SingFest, one of Tasmania's biggest choir showcase events. This is the first time Evandale has participated in SingFest, and our choir has been practicing hard every Thursday in preparation. Two students have been selected for solo parts. I'll be performing a solo in Sing by Pentatonix, and another student, Regan, will be the understudy for a rap section in the same song. I'd also like to give a big shout out to our music and choir teacher, Ms. Gibson, for dedicating so much time and effort to helping us learn all six songs. The songs we'll be performing are Sing, Watoto Wa Dunia, When I Grow Up from the Matilda Medley, Africa, Rock, Paper, Scissors, I Am Australian, plus one other additional choir showcase piece, The Climb. We've all worked really hard, and I can't wait to be a part of this amazing experience.
8: It sounds like a fantastic opportunity for our students.
9: We're very proud of our choir and wish everyone the best of luck at SingFest.
6: Thanks. We're really excited to perform and represent Evandale Primary.
0: Hey Rosie, what do you think about singing a song for us?
6: Sure, I'd love to. I'm going to sing Come As You Are by Nirvana.

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1: Hey, Ruby, we've celebrated NAIDOC Week and Science Week this term, but there's another exciting week happening right now.
0: Thanks, Cooper. You're absolutely right. This week, something amazing is happening here at Evandale Primary School.
1: What is it?
0: Book Week!
1: Book Week? We read books every week, but why do we need a whole week for books?
0: Oh, Cooper, this is only the most exciting week of the year. There are heaps of amazing activities and lots of fun for everyone.
1: Really? Like what? Tell me more.
0: Well, you get to read lots of fantastic books, and we even have an amazing Book Week dress-up parade, where everyone got to come dress up as their favourite book character. There'll be music, prizes, and plenty of fun. I'm dressing up as Katniss Everdeen from The Hunger Games this year. And guess what? Miss Liu, our teacher, even is dressing up as a very noisy bear. How cool's that?
2: Wait, even the teachers dress up? That sounds awesome.
0: It sure is. So, what are you guys dressing up as?
3: Toph from Avatar The Last Airbender.
4: Maisley Donner from The Hunger Games.
1: David Boone, the cricketer.
2: Enola from Enola Holmes.
0: Those sound like some fantastic costumes. You guys are so creative. Fun fact for you all, this year's Book Week theme is Symphony of Stories. Just like an orchestra brings lots of different instruments together to create beautiful music, stories bring together different characters, ideas, and adventures to create something amazing.
4: That sounds really poetic. I like that. When I'm reading a great book, I get completely wrapped up in the story. It's almost like a song surrounding you and carrying you away to another place.
3: I love that, Rosie. Every story has its own rhythm, its own voice, and its own special tune. When we all read different books and share them with each other, it's like we're creating our own symphony of stories here at Evandale Primary School.
0: Exactly. And if you're looking for something new to read, I've got three great recommendations for you. Number one, The Hunger Games by Suzanne Collins. It's an exciting series with 5 books and 5 movies. If you enjoy adventure, action, and strong characters, you will love it.
4: Oh, I love that series. What else have you got?
0: Number two, The Nevermore series by Jessica Townsend. These books are full of magic, mystery, and excitement. They'll take you to a completely different world.
4: That sounds amazing.
0: And finally, number three, The Babysitter's Club by Raina Telgemeier. They're funny, relatable, and a modern take on a classic series. Even Miss Liu enjoyed The Babysitter's Club when she was young.
4: Now I'm adding those to my reading list.
0: Before we finish, let's hear some of our 5-6 students' favourite books and who they're dressing up as for Book Week.
5: My favourite book is Bean Chicken, and I'm being Marty from Madagascar for Book Week.
6: My favourite book is probably The Titan's Curse from Percy Jackson, and I'm being Joanna Mason from Hunger Games for Book Week.
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3: Oops, I didn't think about that. Too late now. Secret's out.
1: Don't you think we should finish up without mentioning some amazing people in our lives? 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
2: Great idea, Cooper. 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
2: You're funny, Mirabelle. 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
3: 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Ruby, you start.
0: Shout-out to Mum, Dad, James, and all my family. And, of course, Jem, the horse.
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2: Good afternoon, I'm Alyssa Delfs. Updates on the unfolding situation in Nepal are continuing to trickle through after at least 160 people were killed in flash flooding on the border with Tibet. Rescue efforts are being hampered by rain and the mountainous geography of the area, with at least 34 Australians among the 1,500 people missing across the region. 14 of the missing Australians who travelled to the region with the Himalayan Glacier Tour Group were part of the religious organisation Australian Bharatha Brahman Samajam. Meantime, humanitarian efforts are ramping up across impacted areas. The Australian Red Cross has ring-fenced donations from their ongoing global emergency fundraiser to support their response in Nepal, while Caritas Nepal Executive Director Sister Cecilia Durga-Shrestha told the ABC the situation is alarming on the ground.
3: Many bridges have been damaged, collapsed, so that it's difficult to reach to the people. But then we have partners there who have been closely working with the local government there to reach out to them and then give the relief food items and some of the things that they are in need.
2: The Invasive Species Council says it's disappointed by a $20 million federal funding boost for wildlife protection in response to the bird flu outbreak. The leading conservation group slammed the allocation, which was announced yesterday, calling it deeply unserious. The federal government unveiled the increase of $145 million shared by the Commonwealth, states and territories, bringing the total investment against bird flu to more than $270 million. Of yesterday's allocation, $125 million would be directed toward boosting biosecurity, with the remaining $20 million directed to supporting threatened native wildlife. However, the Invasive Species Council says it was shocked by the figure after hosting positive discussions with the government previously. An energy consultant and physicist says she's optimistic Australia will lift the ban on nuclear power. Nuclear energy advocates are calling on the federal government to consider all technologies, not just wind and solar, to provide reliable, low-emissions power to the data centre boom. Dr. Sarah Lawley is a member of the Nuclear for Australia's Expert Advisory Group. She spoke to National Radio News about the need to look after the electricity system and catch up to the rest of the world in the nuclear energy space.
4: It affects the economy, it affects our way of life. It's really important. So I encourage engagement and, you know, keep learning about it and keep applying pressure to have a technology agnostic approach and to lift the ban on nuclear power.
2: And Japanese avant-garde artist Yayoi Kusama, who transformed hallucinations into art and was known for her dot-covered paintings and pumpkin motifs, has died at age 97. The announcement made on her official website says she died on August 14, but did not give a cause of death. Repetitive motifs were her trademark in various shapes, resembling netting, swirls or worms, but most often dots dancing proudly on her canvases or as sparkling spots of light in her installations. A major retrospective of her work was staged at the National Gallery of Victoria in 2024. It was her biggest ever show in Australia. And in sport, in tennis, Australian James Duckworth has waltzed into the quarterfinals of the Winston-Salem Open with a stirring victory over Lorenzo Sonego. The Italian has proved difficult for the Sydney sider to defeat previously, losing twice in recent meetings. Today, Duckworth earned a 7-5, 6-3 victory in the ATP 250 event ahead of next week's US Open at Flushing Meadows.
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5: And now for the weather, starting with Burnie. Partly cloudy, a slight chance of a shower, most likely later tonight. Winds westerly 15 to 25k an hour. For tomorrow, a minimum of 7 and a maximum of 15 degrees. Slight chance of a shower in the early morning, mostly sunny day, winds northwest to southwesterly, 20 to 25k an hour, becoming southwesterly 20 to 30k an hour in the morning, then tending westerly 15 to 20k an hour in the late evening. For Devonport, partly cloudy, winds northwesterly 20 to 25k an hour, tending westerly 15 to 25k an hour in the evening. For tomorrow, a minimum of 8 and a maximum of 16 degrees. Slight chance of a shower in the early morning. Sunny day. Winds west to northwesterly, 20 to 25 k an hour. Tending west to southwesterly, 15 to 25 k an hour during the morning. For Hobart, partly cloudy. Slight chance of a shower later tonight. Light winds becoming northwesterly, 15 to 20 k an hour in the late evening. For tomorrow, a minimum of 8 and a maximum of 15 degrees. Cloudy, slight chance of a shower, most likely in the early morning. Winds northwesterly, 15 to 20 k an hour, becoming light before dawn, then becoming west to northwesterly, 15 to 25 k an hour in the early morning. And for Launceston, partly cloudy, winds north to northwesterly, 15 to 20 k an hour. For tomorrow, a minimum of 6 and a maximum of 17 degrees. The chance of morning fog, sunny afternoon, winds north to northwesterly, 15 to 20 k an hour, becoming light in the morning. Righto, for the rest of our capitals, Sydney right now is on 15.6 degrees, Melbourne is on 14.3 degrees, Brisbane on 20.5 degrees, Perth is on 15 degrees even, Adelaide on 18.9 degrees, Canberra on 13.8 degrees, and Darwin is sitting on 32.1 degrees. Righto, for the rest of our observations, Cressy sitting on 11.8 degrees right now. The Launceston Airport is on 10.9 degrees, and Lowhead on 12.4 degrees, and here in Launceston City we are on 12.2 degrees. Righto, that is the news, sport and weather. Welcome to the drive time, people. Let's have some fun. So we've got our usual trick of the first hour will be all Australian music. So we'll get straight into it and have a bit of fun. This is Radio Birdman coming up here. Let's go.

0: Alrighty, so that was Radio Birdman with New Race, and before that was Leonardo's Bride and the song Even When I'm Sleeping. Rightio, this is Drive Time on City Park Radio. 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

0: Righto, that was Daddy Cool and Eagle Rock. And before that one, we had Killing Heidi and Weir. I remember seeing Killing Heidi live in concert here in Launceston a long, long time ago. I think I was around 18, 19 years old. Playing at one of the Gawn South concerts, I think it was. Fantastic. They just struck it big with their couple of songs, and that was unreal to watch. They were really good. Righto, we shall keep on going straight after this into some more Aussie music.
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0: righty. So that was Richard Clapton with Deep Water. And before that one, we had Bachelor Girl and Buses and Trains. Righty-o, we are 28 minutes now to 6. So we've got plenty of time left for this hour. Let's get on to this and then we'll play some more Aussie music. Let's go.
1: 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You might just find you like it. TAS Electric Vehicles, 101 Invermay Road, opposite UTAS Stadium, the home of the Tassie Hawks, and a sponsor of City Park Radio.

0: Okay, so that was the Bee Gees and the song Spicks and Specks. And before that, we had CDB with Let's Groove. Rightio, we are 20 to 6 right now here on City Park Radio. This is The Drive Time. Let's keep going.
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0: Okay, that's one of the weirdest songs I've ever heard. Righto, that is The Birthday Party and their song Big Jesus Trash Can. Yeah, it's out there. Anyway, before that we had Bachelor Girl and the song Ordinary Angels. Rightio, we are, 13 minutes to 6 now here on City Park Radio, 103.7 and 96.5 FM. 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

Okay, so that was the Wolf Brothers with Hometown Like My Hometown. And before that one, we had Hayley Jensen and These Are the Good Times. Righto, so those two there, a little bit of the country rock. And now we're going to move on to some of the old Aussie rock. We have AC/DC coming up next.

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3: Hello, I'm Alyssa Delfs. Political leaders have given their condolences to those impacted by flash flooding in Nepal overnight. Foreign Minister Penny Wong confirmed at least 34 Australian citizens remain unaccounted for after a huge wall of mud and rock collapsed into a river near the Himalayan border between Nepal and Tibet, and no new updates have been provided for several hours. Greens leader Larissa Waters says it's a devastating outcome.
4: This is an absolute tragedy that caught so many of those people by complete surprise, and the scale of the devastation is just heartbreaking. We know that there's at least 34 Australians who are reported missing, and we wait with bated breath to see whether they are still with us or whether their lives have been lost.
3: Meanwhile, opposition leader Angus Taylor also offered his condolences during a press conference this afternoon.
5: Can I, like Matt, pay tribute to the Nepalese Australian community and those Australians who are unaccounted for in that terrible tragedy we've seen in Nepal, and our thoughts and prayers are with them.
3: Refugee advocates have criticised the federal government's plan to slash its intake of refugees into the country. As David Wilson reports, it comes as all factions of politics spruik their plans to decrease migration numbers.
6: Right now, migration forecasts currently factor in a 6,250-person reduction in humanitarian placements from the start of the 2027-28 financial year. But a 2023 decision to increase the intake to 20,000 people is set to lapse and revert to 1,750 at the next federal budget. A spokesperson from Home Affairs says a final decision is not settled and is likely to link to next year's budget process. Meanwhile, Greens Senator David Shoebridge called the move remarkable, accusing Labor of pandering to One Nation.
3: The Australian Literacy and Numeracy Foundation says vulnerable children are missing out during Book Week 2026. While the foundation is celebrating authors, educators and doctors who bring literacy to life for Australian children, they've also voiced concerns over this year's NAPLAN test results. Chief Executive Anne Hollins says the outcome shows serious declines in the literacy skills of children, and more work is needed from governments to build strong scaffolding for literacy and language education. Legislation seeking to impose a 12-month ban on the import of camera-enabled glasses will be introduced in Parliament. The Greens' plan to block the big tech invention comes in a bid to protect privacy in Australia against covert recording. The wearable cameras appear as normal glasses and allow the wearer to record video and audio without the knowledge of people around them. As part of the legislation, the Privacy Act would be amended, so filming, storing or sharing footage from these devices without consent is a clear breach of the law. The Information Commissioner and eSafety Commissioner would also be given power to investigate complaints and issue penalties. And tributes honouring the memory of Dolly Parton are continuing to flood in today. The American singer, songwriter, actress and philanthropist died this week in Nashville, Tennessee at the age of 80 after a short battle with cancer. In the UK, the King's Guard has played 9 to 5 outside Buckingham Palace in a tribute to her legacy. And taking a look at sport now, in NRL, last year's grand finalists, the Broncos and the Storm, will go head-to-head tonight in the first game of round 26. This time around, Brisbane are in 15th place on the ladder, while Melbourne are currently 11th.
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0: And now for the weather. We are starting with Bernie. Partly cloudy, a slight chance of a shower, most likely later tonight. Winds westerly, 15 to 25 k an hour. For tomorrow, a minimum of 7 and a maximum of 15 degrees. Slight chance of a shower in the early morning, mostly sunny day. Winds northwest to southwesterly, 20 to 25 k an hour. Becoming southwesterly, 20 to 30 k an hour in the morning, then tending westerly, 15 to 20 k an hour in the late evening. For Devonport right now, partly cloudy, winds northwesterly, 20 to 25 k an hour, tending westerly, 15 to 25 k an hour in the evening. For tomorrow, a minimum of 8 and a maximum of 16 degrees. Slight chance of a shower in the early morning. Sunny day. Winds west to northwesterly, 20 to 25 k an hour. Tending west to southwesterly, 15 to 25 k an hour during the morning. And for Hobart, partly cloudy, slight chance of a shower later tonight. Light winds becoming northwesterly, 15 to 20 k an hour in the late evening. For tomorrow, a minimum of 8 and a maximum of 15 degrees. Cloudy, slight chance of a shower, most likely in the early morning. Winds northwesterly, 15 to 20 k an hour, becoming light before dawn, then becoming west to northwesterly, 15 to 25 k an hour in the morning. For Launceston, partly cloudy, winds north to northwesterly, 15 to 20 k an hour. For tomorrow, a minimum of 6 and a maximum of 17 degrees. Chance of a morning fog, sunny afternoon, winds north to northwesterly, 15 to 20 k an hour, becoming light in the morning. Rightio, for the rest of our capitals, Sydney right now is on 15 degrees, Melbourne on 12.8 degrees, Brisbane on 18.9 degrees, Perth is on 15.4 degrees, Adelaide on 17.6 degrees, Canberra on 13.4 degrees, and Darwin is on 32.1 degrees. Rightio, our latest observations. Cressy sitting on 9.9 degrees. The Launceston Airport is on 9.2 degrees. Lowhead on 12.2 degrees. And here in Launceston City, we are on 11.3 degrees. Rightio, so that's the first hour done and dusted, guys. So that's all the Aussies. Well, mostly. I have chucked one into the internationals here because she has got an international singer in with her. But first up, we've got Billie Eilish. Enjoy this one.

Okay.

0: Alrighty then. So that there was Iggy Azalea. As I said, I know she's Australian, but she had Charlie XCX singing there with her, and she's definitely not. And in that particular song, Iggy doesn't sound anything like she's got an Australian accent anymore, but hey, that's just where I put it. And before that, we had Billie Eilish with Bad Guy. Rightio, we are 14 minutes past six. Let's keep going, shall we?
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0: Alrighty, so that was Lady Gaga featuring Colby O'Donis, and that was Just Dance was the song, and before that we had Carly Rae Jepsen with Call Me Maybe. Righto, we'll keep going with this style of song for a little bit longer. And then we're going to start to head to more towards what I normally listen to, even though I do listen to this stuff as well. Yeah, we'll keep on going. Let's go.
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0: Alrighty then, that was the Black Eyed Peas and I Got a Feeling. And before that one, we had Vanessa Carlton with 1,000 Miles. Rightio, it is just after 6:30 here on City Park Radio. Let's keep going.
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0: Alrighty then, so that was the Scissor Sisters and I Don't Feel Like Dancing. And before that one, we had Me and the Robots and the song 90s Kids. Righto, we're 22:07 right now, so we've still got plenty of time for some songs. And yeah, let's keep going.
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Alrighty, so that song, that band was Spiderbait, which I know is Australian, but I love that song, so I had to slide it in somewhere. So that song is called Calypso, and before that we had Poison and their song Nothing But A Good Time. Rightio, I've just got a quick reading to do for the hot seat. Mark Gray is in the hot seat this week. Together with his assistant dog, Hoover, Mark is vision impaired and relies on his assistant dog to get around. Mark is on several boards, such as the Tasmanian Public Trustee and also St Giles, which is an important non-for-profit organisation in Launceston, providing life solutions for people living with disabilities. Mark is also the current chairman of Vision Australia, and frequently travels to Melbourne for board meetings. But he has chosen to live in Launceston and tells Chris Sayer why. Hear Mark Gray in the hot seat this Friday after the 4 o'clock news on City Park Radio. Rightio, guys, let's keep ticking along. This next one is just cool. So you'll get that. And you'll see why I picked it. It's awesome.

we had Jamiroquai and the song Feels Just Like It Should. Okay, guys, we are rapidly closing in on the news, so I've got time for one more song, and then that'll be the end of me. But I'll see you on the other side of this song.

Alrighty, so that was my favourite band, Liliac, and their song Carousel. And before that one,

0: News, sport and weather brought to you by Bank of Us, supporting Tasmanians for today and for what comes next. 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
2: Hello, I'm Alyssa Delfs. The Nepal Tourism Board says the number of Australians missing in flash flooding on the border with Tibet has now risen to 35, although the Australian government has not confirmed. More than 1,000 people are missing, including almost 800 foreigners, after a wall of mud and rock collapsed into a Himalayan river, sending catastrophic flash floods through nearby towns and valleys popular with pilgrims and trekkers. At least 165 people have died, and authorities expect that number to rise overnight, although no Australians have been confirmed in the total. Uday Rana, General Secretary for Nepali Congress, has told the ABC the devastation on the ground has been shocking.
3: We are actually taken aback and shocked at the size, the scale of the damage. In this Langchang Rasuwa area, we had a similar kind of floods a year back. It was nothing similar to this.
2: Labor premiers have warned the Prime Minister that the decision to keep Western Australia's generous GST deal intact could cost him votes in the eastern states. A recent report by the Productivity Commission found the federal government's 2018 GST deal was costing taxpayers more than $6 billion a year to fill up WA's coffers. This week, the Prime Minister pledged to keep the deal despite the arrangement costing $60 billion by the end of the decade. But while it's been applauded in the West, leaders in other jurisdictions have cautioned the GST arrangement could cost Labor support federally. The Bureau of Meteorology has released its long-range spring forecast for 2026. Temperatures during the day and at night will likely be above average, while an El Niño is likely to strengthen and persist through to summer. Senior meteorologist David Crock provided an in-depth insight into what we can expect.
4: Temperatures are likely to be above average across most of Australia. While rainfall is likely to be above average across much of the western half of the country, it is likely to be below average across parts of southern and eastern Australia. While rainfall is expected to be below average in some areas, this does not mean it will be dry all the time. It means there is likely to be less rainfall than usual. Spring is also the peak time for severe thunderstorms.
2: Australia and New Zealand veterans have attended a service today in Malaysia as part of the commemoration of a historic peace agreement. Shannon Kirkwood has the details.
5: 45 Malaya and Borneo veterans are in Malaysia for the Sarawak reunion, codenamed Hornbill 2026. The group has visited the locations where Australian military forces were deployed in 1965 to 1966 during the Indonesian-Malaysia confrontation. The pilgrimage members are in Batu Lintang, Borneo, where they've attended a commemoration this morning and will be at another ceremony late this afternoon. The reunion has been held to coincide with the 60th anniversary of the signing of the Malaysia-Indonesia peace agreement.
2: The family of a pilot believed to have died when his plane crashed off Australia's north coast this week says they can't comprehend the great loss. Police say aircraft debris has been found in the search area where the Tasmanian pilot crashed in the air charter plane on Tuesday. And tributes are flowing today for British actor Tim Curry, who died at aged 80. Best known for his role in the Rocky Horror Picture Show, Mr. Curry's career began on stage where he played Dr. Frankenfurter. He performed the play in New York and Los Angeles before it was made into a film. His other prominent roles include Pennywise in the TV version and Long John Silver in Muppet Treasure Island. And in sport, Australian Sally Fitzgibbons has fallen just short in her battle with five-time world champion Carissa Moore at the Fiji Pro today.
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6: And the forecast for the rest of Thursday in Launceston area, partly cloudy, winds north to northwesterly up to 20 kilometres per hour. And for Friday the 26th of August in Launceston area, the chance of morning fog, sunny afternoon, winds north to northwesterly up to 20 kilometres per hour, becoming light in the morning. Minimum temperature 6 degrees, maximum 17 degrees. And currently we have at Cressy 9.6, Lowhead 12.1 degrees, Launceston Airport 8.9, and in Launceston 10.9 degrees. 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

Good evening, dear listeners. This is Russian Hour on City Park Radio, and I'm Svetlana, your presenter for this hour. Stay tuned and listen to the people you know. Добрый вечер, дорогие радиослушатели, в эфире «Русский час» на волнах City Park Radio, и я, Светлана, ведущая ваша в этот час. 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

That's all from me. Our hour gone very quickly. This was Russian Hour with Svetlana, and I hope you join me in my next program in 2 weeks' time on the 10th of September. Thank you for listening. Thank you for your company. 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

And thanks for us to Svetlana there for another fantastic Russian program. You can join Svetlana again in 2 weeks. That'll be take us up to the 10th of September for another Russian show. But in the meantime, my name is Rob Foggo, and this is Bad Habits, Good Tracks. It's a theme show with pop rock and alternative songs from the 60s, 70s, 80s and the 90s. Tonight's theme here on Bad Habits, Good Tracks is fool. A word that my wife often uses to describe me, but in a very nice way. And certainly if I'm a fool, then, honey, I am your fool. I will be for the next hour. I hope you enjoy the show. But before we start, let's have a quick look at the weather for the next 24 hours or so. Where for the remainder of tonight, it's going to be partly cloudy with an overnight minimum temperature of 6 degrees. The outlook for tomorrow, Friday the 28th of August, as we just get into the end of winter and the weather is responding accordingly, thankfully. There is the chance of some morning fog. It will be a sunny afternoon with some north to northwesterly winds, 15 to 20 kilometres per hour, becoming light in the morning. Maximum temperature tomorrow is expected to be 17 degrees. Currently in the area at Cressy, we've got 9 degrees. At Launceston Airport, it's 8.5. A few extra degrees up in Lowhead, where it's 12.1 degrees. And currently in Launceston itself, the temperature is 9.6 degrees. All right, let's kick off the musical part of tonight's show with a song that went to number one in America and also in Canada. Won Grammys for Song of the Year and Record of the Year. So it's a pretty highly credentialed song, this one. This is the Doobie Brothers, What a Fool Believes.

0: And that was the Doobie Brothers there with What A Fool Believes from their 1978 album Minute By Minute. What A Fool Believes has been inducted into the Grammy Hall of Fame, and in 2021, Rolling Stone magazine ranked it as the 343rd greatest song of all time.
1: 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A Scottsdale win by a comfortable margin could result in the Magpies sneaking into the Final Four and achieving a spot in the finals. The Bombers have had a tough season and will want to finish off the season with a win against another of their great rivals. 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
0: Tonight's theme here on Bad Habits Good Tracks is Fool. From an album that won, it earned her an ARIA nomination for Best Female Artist. This is Tasmania's own Monique Brumby. I don't play enough Tasmanian music, I must say, but this one's a great song. This is Fool For You. Maybe I'm a fool for not playing enough Tasmanian music. Anyway, here we go.

And we started off there with the 1996 single Fool For You by Monique Brumby, which was a pre-release single from her 1997 debut album, Thylacine. As if it wasn't already Tasmanian enough. After that, we just had Jewel. What a beautiful song. That was Foolish Games from her 1995 debut album, Pieces Of You. An album that went to number one in New Zealand, where it was the fourth highest-selling album of 1997. It is 16 minutes past 8. I'm Rob Foggo, and you're listening to Bad Habits Good Tracks on City Park Radio, 103.7 FM, 96.5 FM, online at cityparkradio.com, or via the Community Radio Plus app. Tonight's theme here on Bad Habits Good Tracks is Fool. And this song really hits the mark on the theme. With a cover version of a 1964 song by Rosie Grier, or Grier, not sure. This is Ray Brown and the Whispers with Fool, Fool, Fool.

0: And that was April the Fool there by Chocolate Starfish from their 1995 album Box. Before that we had Ray Brown and the Whispers with their 1965 single Fool, Fool, Fool, which appeared on their 1966 album Hits and Brass. Fool, Fool, Fool peaked at number 3 here in Australia.
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0: And this Saturday night, Muriel Rollins will be hosting The Rock Show. That's following on from Reeling in the Years with Terry Whiteley. So, which, of course, will be top 40 time with Terry, I should add. So make sure you tune in for a fantastic Saturday evening of great music, as always, here on City Park Radio. But back to this show with a song that peaked at number 8 in the United Kingdom. This is the Stone Roses with Fool's Gold.

And that was the Stone Roses there with their 1989 non-album single, Fool's Gold. In 2014, New Musical Express, or NME, a magazine named Fool's Gold as the 31st greatest song of all time. It is 29 minutes past 8 on Rob Fogo, and you're listening to Bad Habits Good Tracks on City Park Radio, 103.7 FM, 96.5 FM, online at cityparkradio.com or via the Community Radio Plus app. All right, tonight's theme here on Bad Habits Good Tracks is Fool. And from an album that sold over 10 million copies in America alone, this is Def Leppard, Foolin'.

0: And we start off there with Fallen by Def Leppard from their 1983 album Pyromania. After that, we just had Jeff St. John with his 1977 non-album single A Fool in Love, which was his highest charting single ever here in Australia, where it peaked at number 10.
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0: And at 9 o'clock, as we just advertised, we'll cut to we'll have Amy Dillon in with the Celtic Sessions, and then we'll cut to the satellite overnight programming. But tomorrow morning at 6 o'clock in the morning, we'll have John Elkham in for breakfast, and he'll be followed by the Examiner readings at 9:30, and then mornings with Michael Christian from 10 o'clock. So yeah, make sure you tune in the morning, as always. It's going to be another morning of great music, followed by another great afternoon on Fabulous Radio. All right, getting all tongue-tied here. Continuing on with our theme of Fool. This is English band World Party. And this is a song I'm going to dedicate to my mate Rudy's neighbour, who apparently Rudy did mention to me today that it's one of his neighbour's favourite songs. I'm not quite sure how to interpret that. I don't know whether that means that the neighbour's belted out at 3 o'clock in the morning or whether they're on very good terms and he just happens to know that he likes the song. Anyway, this is World Party with Ship of Fools.

And that was World Party there with Ship of Fools from their 1987 debut album Private Revolution. Ship of Fools was a hit here in Australia, where it peaked at number 4. But oddly, it didn't make the top 20 anywhere else in the world. There you go. It is 17 minutes to 9. I'm Rob Foggo, and you're listening to Bad Habits Good Tracks on City Park Radio, 103.7 FM, 96.5 FM, online at cityparkradio.com or via the Community Radio Plus app. All right, we've only got 3 songs in the show left to go. This next one's quite long, though, so that might explain the time frame. And, of course, all of them fit tonight's theme of Fool. This is The Who with Won't Get Fooled Again.

0: And that was Fooled Again there by Pseudo Echo from their 1988 album Race. And before that we had The Who with Won't Get Fooled Again, so a couple of similar named songs there. And that was from their 1971 album Who's Next. In 2021, Rolling Stone magazine ranked Won't Get Fooled Again as the 295th greatest song of all time.
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2: And tomorrow on The Hot Seat, I think that ad just, you know, said it might be someone you know. Well, this is someone that I know, so that's great. It's Mark Gray's in The Hot Seat this week, together with his assistant dog, Hoover. Mark is vision impaired, and Mark relies on his assistant dog, Hoover, to get around. Mark is on several boards, such as the Tasmanian Public Trustee and also St Giles. St Giles, of course, is an organisation very close to my heart. And St Giles is an important not-for-profit organisation in Launceston, providing life solutions for people living with disability. Mark's also the current chairman of Vision Australia and frequently travels to Melbourne for board meetings. But Mark has chosen to live in Launceston, and he tells Chris Sayer why. Hear Mark Gray in The Hot Seat this Friday after the 4 o'clock news on City Park Radio. But back to this show. We've come up to the last song of the night now. Thanks very much for listening. Please join me again next week at the same time for more Bad Habits, Good Tracks. But to take us out to satellite programming, with what was their first real hit when it went to number 13 in the United Kingdom. From their 1980 album Ready and Willing, this is Whitesnake with Fool for Your Loving. Sorry, we're not going to satellite programme after here. We're going to Amy Dillon with the Celtic Sessions. Apologies. But anyway, thank you for listening and good night.

0: And that was Whitesnake with Fool For Your Loving. Just forgot to mention there at the end of the show that next week the theme here on Bad Habits Good Tracks will be could. So tune in for that in a week's time. But for the meantime, stay tuned for Amy Dillon with the Celtic Sessions. Good night.
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2: Gyarive, agus fulchigadé in session Celtic Lumhain Amy Dillon. Hello and welcome to the Celtic Session with Amy Dillon. Before we begin today's program, I would like to take a moment to acknowledge the stories and songs of the Indigenous clans of my home here in Northern Lutruwita, Tasmania, recognising the songs of this land before we listen to and honour those of other more distant ancestral lands. So for the next hour, join me on a journey as we travel across borders of space and time and learn a little along the way. We're starting today's session with a song from one of my favourite Lorena McKennitt albums, The Visit, which was recorded back in 1991 and remastered in 2004. McKennitt is a Celtic folk composer, singer and multi-instrumentalist from Canada, inspired by the historical migration of her ancestors, the Celts. She is renowned for her eclectic style and haunting vocals. Lorena says of this album, "I have long considered the creative impulse to be a visit, a thing of grace, perhaps not commanded or owned so much as awaited, prepared for, a thing also of mystery. This recording endeavours to explore some of that mystery." This track is called Between the Shadows. Let's have a listen.

That was Eerie by Vree, another track from their wonderful album Ile Ajenia that we heard a few songs from last week. Before that, we had Fiel Fiel Aroon by Anuna, a traditional Irish melody describing a mother's desire for her son to return to the Catholic faith during a time of religious persecution in Ireland. It is said that this lament was composed back in 1739 by the mother of a Catholic priest, Father O'Donnell, who left the Catholic Church to become a Protestant clergyman. During the penal times in Ireland, from the late 17th century to the late 18th century, many laws were passed to force Protestant dissenters to convert to Protestantism, and thousands of Catholic priests were executed, exiled, or imprisoned, along with any lay persons who harboured or tried to protect them. If you refused to follow suit and remain Catholic, you lost your rights to education, to paid work, to welfare, and to religious freedom. And in the face of all that, so many remained faithful. But perhaps for Father O'Donnell, we'll never know if his mother's pleas were honoured. Staying with the Catholic theme for a moment, we're going to hear Hallows Eve by Show of Hands, a traditional acoustic folk band from Devon in England. This song is written by West Country composer Chris Hoban about All Hallows Eve, which is the vigil or eve of the Christian feast of All Saints Day, traditionally celebrated on November 1st, and it's also known in popular culture as Halloween. Hallow is a Middle English word meaning holy and is interchangeable with the word saint, thus it being synonymous with the term All Saints. This is a time in the Christian liturgical year dedicated to remembering the dead, including the saints, martyrs, and the faithful departed. Traditionally in Ireland and Scotland, it is believed that the veil between this world and the next becomes thin or diaphanous, and the fairy folk and ancestors are able to cross the boundary between the two, as are human folk able to. This lovely song in particular sings of the folk traditions and the honouring of the dead on this feast day. Here it is. Go!

We've just heard from Michael McGoldrick with his tune Angel Meadow from his 2018 album Arc. Michael McGoldrick is an incredible multi-instrumentalist and composer from Manchester in the UK, who is deeply connected with his ancestral roots in Ireland. There was a massive influx of Irish immigrants into Manchester back in the mid-19th century, with many Irish escaping the potato famine and the hardships brought about by the famine. And once they arrived in Manchester, they completely transformed the culture and society in the city. By the 1850s, over 14% of Manchester's population was Irish-born, making it the second largest Irish settlement in England after Liverpool. Before that, we heard Je Fugue Plesala, performed by Baroque, a Fesnos band from Brittany in France. Their Fesnos songs always get me grooving and bopping along. Back over to Ireland now, we're going to hear a traditional song from the band Colour Nua. The band name means new harbour, as these musicians hope to provide a place of rest and relaxation away from a mad modern world. The title of this song is Cajetan Dantean and is originally a 19th century Irish waltz. The full title verse, O Cajetan Dantean Nach Munyan Sin Do, translates to What is that to them that has nothing to say? Basically, it's an Irish version of Mind Your Own Business. Let's have a listen.

That was the cruisy sounds of Galician musician Anyo Lorenzo with Alma de Pedra from his album Tyrone. This is such a great album, really accentuating those close musical ties that Galicia has with the Celtic Isles. Anyo plays the traditional Galician bagpipe, which is known as a gaita, and that provides this sort of beautiful backing melody to this guitar and pipes-driven tune. Before that, we heard the gorgeous lullaby set by Carmen and Swan from their 2003 album Wild Wood. I remember when I first discovered this album on the free Magnitude radio platform, which was streaming from California in the US, and that was back in the mid-2000s. This was when digital music streaming wasn't really as commonplace as it is today. This album was a complete revelation for me. It's this exquisite yet humble compilation of traditional Scottish, Irish, Breton, and I think they've got some Galician songs on there as well. And it's performed by these two vibrant Celtic-inspired Californian musicians on piano and violin. This song is one of my favourites from the album, which I can highly recommend you go and check out in its entirety. Well, that brings us almost to the end of this week's show, folks. As always, thank you for joining me on our travels through Ireland, Wales. We popped over to Devon and Manchester in England, Brittany and Galicia on the continent, and over to California and Canada too. I'd love to hear from you with feedback about the show or with any songs you'd like to hear played on the program. So please feel free to send me an email at The Celtic Session, that's thecelticsession at gmail.com. This last track that I'm going to play for you is by a duo who comes as a recommendation from my brother Chris, who recently saw them performing live at the Drunken Poet in Melbourne. Tim Scanlan and Mana Okubo mix old world melodies with modern beats and sounds, touring internationally, busking and performing at festivals together. Tim's a bit of a one-man band, so all at once he will play the harmonica, the guitar, the rattling shaker, a bass drum with his right foot and cymbals on a stand with his left foot, and then his feet will also be tapping on a stomp box. So with Tim playing all those instruments at once and Mana playing her fiddle, you sort of get this band sound. This is a track from one of their live shows in Tokyo from back in 2016. I'll be sharing some of Mana's recordings with her Japanese Celtic band called John John Festival in the coming weeks as well. They're really, really interesting. There is also Reese Crimmin on didgeridoo in this track. Here is Last Pint from Tim Scanlan and Friends.

You've been listening to The Celtic Session with Amy Dillon on City Park Radio. Gorib ma'agoiv o ashtari agashlan gafol. Thank you for listening and bye for now.

know the road trip rules. Driver picks the music. We're going to introduce you to some old friends of mine and we'll get to meet some new ones as well. We're going to kick it off in Brisbane, get on the A1 National Network of Highways down the East Coast and head west to Perth. We'll cover about 5,500 kilometres and if you have a look at the map, really that's only halfway around the country. Alright, first stop, we'll check in with my bros Mastermind and Kaleo from Broadcast.

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They will do or die, climb the mountains,

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3: Good morning, I'm Laura Devoy. Rescuers are continuing to comb through mud and debris, searching for survivors of catastrophic floods in Nepal and Tibet. Authorities say at least 389 people have died and 900 are missing in Nepal, including 35 Australians. Three have died and nearly 560 are unaccounted for in Tibet. A glacial collapse is said to have caused the floods. Mona Sherpa from the charity CARE told the BBC some of the worst affected areas had rebuilt after an earthquake in 2015.
4: One area where 250 households were residing, it is completely swept away by the flood. And unfortunately, this was resettled houses to those who were affected by the earthquake. So that's why, along with the immediate support, we must start having a long-term plan.
3: Nearly 30 years after it was banned by the federal government, voluntary assisted dying has been made legal again in the Northern Territory. The Rights of the Terminally Ill legislation passed the NT Parliament last night. It means voluntary assisted dying will soon be available in every Australian jurisdiction. Analysis has found Australian renters are being slugged almost $440 million a year to stay connected to gas, even though landlords control whether the properties remain on the network. Rewiring Australia found almost half of rental homes were connected to mains gas supply, and renters were paying about $440 million in fixed charges for connections, whether they use them or not. It's called for changes to make property owners pay gas connection charges. In a move, it says, could motivate more landlords to electrify rental homes. US President Donald Trump has signed an executive order renaming Lake Ontario, one of the Great Lakes. It crosses the border between the US and Canada. The northern part of the lake is in the Canadian province of Ontario, while the southern part is in the US state of New York. The decision to rename it to Lake America comes amid a trade dispute between the US and Canada. Mr. Trump says Canada has been ripping off the US for a long time.
5: Even the military, we defend Canada for nothing. We don't get anything. They don't pay us to defend Canada, but we defend Canada. And they understand that. As an example, we bought icebreakers. They'd like to use them. We have 11 brand new icebreakers coming in. They'd like to use the icebreakers. They don't pay for anything. And they want to be treated like a state, but they're not a state.
3: An LGBTIQA plus artist says the artwork for this year's Wear It Purple Day is a balance between celebrating community and activism and a soft hug. Colours of Courage is this year's theme and celebrates the various forms of courage shown by LGBTQIA plus SB young people, supporters and communities. Jack Moon has created this year's artwork. She explains the process behind the design.
6: The placards and megaphone are about amplifying our voices and our stories. The pride flag colours wrap around us to remind us that we are part of something bigger.
3: Turning to sport, with their stars all back from injury, the Melbourne Storm defeated the Brisbane Broncos 46-20 in their second last match of the NRL season. With neither side playing finals, the NRL trialled a new kickoff rule where the non-scoring team was given the option to either kick off or receive the ball from the restart after a try.

0: Storm captain Harry Grant says he's not a fan.
1: We've seen tonight, we defended 2-3 sets in a row. Lungi took an intercept, goes the length of the field. So you absorb pressure, you come out the other side, and then all of a sudden you got to defend again. Like, there's no real reward for it.
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3: Thank you very much to the news team. They'll be back again with an update at 7 o'clock. Time to have a look at the weather across the country, starting down in Hobart. Partly cloudy and 15 degrees, a minimum of 9 overnight and a high of 17 for Saturday, which will also be partly cloudy. Coming up to Burnie, partly cloudy and 15 degrees with a slight chance of a shower early this morning. A minimum of 7 overnight and a high of 16 for tomorrow, which will be partly cloudy. Along the coast to Devonport, mostly sunny and 15 degrees, a minimum of 7 overnight and a high of 17 for tomorrow, which will also be mostly sunny. Here in Launceston, a chance of morning fog at 17 degrees, a mostly sunny afternoon. The winds 15 to 20 kilometres per hour, becoming light in the early morning. Fire dangers rated as moderate today, and some protection is recommended from 10 past 11 until 10 past 1, with the UV index predicted to reach 3, which is moderate. Minimum of 3 overnight and a half, and a high of 19 for Saturday. Chance of fog and frost in the morning, a sunny afternoon. Light winds becoming northwesterly 15 to 20 kilometres per hour in the early afternoon, and then becoming light in the late afternoon. Over to the mainland capitals. Sydney, 20 degrees and mostly sunny. Shower or two in Melbourne and 17. Partly cloudy for Brisbane and 25. 21 and mostly sunny for Perth. Also mostly sunny in Adelaide and 21. 17 for Canberra, both morning fog and then mostly sunny, and a sunny day up in Darwin, and 34 degrees. And the current temperatures in our region at 6 o'clock this morning, 7.5 degrees at Cressy, 7.1 at the airport, 12.3 at Lowhead, and yes, double figures here in Launceston, 10 degrees, unheard of this time of the morning. Lovely coming in this morning and not feeling cold. Well, that brings you up to date with all the news, sports and weather. Well, good morning. 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We've got lots of great music and other bits and pieces of information. And I think Olivia's coming in for not all of the breakfast program. A bit early for her, I think. But she intends coming in and sitting in and seeing how a different program's presented. She's been doing the Thursday afternoons for me. And with Chris Ball yesterday. She did the whole program. Really good, too. Let's get underway with our first track of the day from Natalie Imbruglio.

Natalie Imbruglia and The Big Mistake. It is 12 minutes past six if you've just woken up, and if you've got to get up for 6 o'clock, you're probably a bit late.

Neil Sedaka and Solitaire. Yes, we lost him earlier in the year, back in February, at the age of 86. He was born in New York in 39 and died in LA, California, in February of this year. A great singer, songwriter, and pianist. He wrote or co-wrote 500 songs for himself and other artists. A great singer. No, we've just done that one. Let's try this one.

Kathy Mattaya and Willow in the Wind from her album of the same name. I saw Kathy live once way back, way, I'm trying to think, over 20 years ago, I reckon, when she was supporting Neil Diamond at a concert I saw in London at one of the arenas there. Great singer. Time is 21 minutes past six and you're listening to A Breakfast with John Elcombe on this Friday morning, sitting in for Paul Devoir, who's away for the next month, recharging his batteries, as he says. Good on him.

Keane, and somewhere only we know, 25 minutes past six. To celebrate the return of spring, Franklin House is hosting a Spring Awakening. Spring Awakening will feature the Japanese art of floral arrangement, Ikebana, with artists from the Sogetsu School of Ikebana. There will be large-scale garden exhibition from the 1st to the 6th of September and workshops on the Thursday and Saturday. 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

0: John Swan and Gigantic Dog. John is actually the older brother of Jimmy Barnes. Well, there you go, some more information for you. Time here is 6:30 at City Park Radio, and time for a look at some of the stories in today's Examiner newspaper. And this one comes from page 2. Home buyers are in the driver's seat, but owners now holding fire. That's an article by Nick Wilson. Australia's spring property season is shaping up to be unusually sluggish as sellers retreat from the weak market and unsold homes pile up. New property listings in the 4 weeks leading up to the 23rd of August were 8.2% below the five-year average. Property analysts from Cotterlea data shows. Advertised stock levels remain elevated overall, suggesting homeowners are holding back from adding to the already crowded market. Moving over to page 3, and this is A Woman Still Fearful After Dog Attack by Lauren Richardson. A heavily shaken elderly woman has spoken of her ordeal of being attacked by a dog while on a walk. Longford resident Maxine Watson said she was returning from a walk to the Mill Dam in Longford when a dog broke free from its owner and charged straight at her. Mrs. Watson presented photos of her injury at the August 17th Northern Midlands Council meeting and said the dog should be euthanized. I think the most appropriate outcome to safeguard the community would be for the dog to be put down, she said. The 77-year-old said that the attack happened on July the 27th at about 10 a.m. I was shocked and then I realized I was hurt and was struggling to get up, Mrs. Watson said. The dog's on top of me, clawing and ripping up my clothes, and by the time I'm getting pretty terrified. I was in such shock, I was shaking like a leaf. It seemed to go on forever.
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And then we heard from David Campbell and Ian Moss in the wee small hours of the morning. Speaking of morning, good morning to you. You're listening to A Breakfast with John Elcombe here at City Park Radio. Glad you could join us today. The time is 24 minutes to 7. We'll have another news bulletin at 7 o'clock. Just been outside to check out on the weather. It's a lovely, a mild day, as I said, at 6 o'clock. It was 10 degrees here in Launceston, which is pretty good for the morning. And there's not a cloud in the sky and no movement in the trees at all. So a real good day. Let's hope it stays like it. I think it should from the forecast. Now, from our Belgium singer, who's got a lovely voice, Dana Winner.

0: Darn a winner, and something got a hold of my heart. Well, the new round on the footy starts tonight, doesn't it? The wild card finals with the Bulldogs against the Pies. So that's on this evening. See how that goes. I guess it's on the telly. I haven't actually checked. Still waiting for the Hawks though next week. The qualifying final, isn't it? I think. It is 18 minutes away from the next news at 7 o'clock.
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0: The Rolling Stones and Jumpin' Jack Flash. Just having a look at what's on the early part of the day, or half the day, really, at your community station, City Park Radio. Following me, we have the readings at 9:30, where Chris Ball will be controlling the panel in the other studio. Not sure who the readers are as yet, but we'll find out a little later. And then at 10 o'clock, we have Mornings with Michael Christian through till 12 o'clock with a long lunch, when Chris Ball comes back in for that his usual Friday slot there. And John Wilson is in at 2 o'clock for Afternoons With. There's your morning and afternoon programmes here at City Park Radio.
1: Rock and roll. Man that's known as the king of the big beat. How about a big rousing round of applause for His Majesty's Servant, Sir Antoine Fats Domino, huh?

The Great Fats Domino and the Blueberry Hill. It's 10 and a half minutes away from the 7 o'clock news here at City Park Radio.

0: you.
1: Jessica Mailboy and The Falling. Where are we? 7.5 minutes away from the news at 7 o'clock, and taking us that little bit closer, the beautiful South.

Minimum of 9 overnight and a high of 17 for Saturday, which will be partly cloudy. Coming up to Burnie, partly cloudy and 15 degrees with a slight chance of a shower early this morning. A minimum of 7 overnight and a high of 16 for tomorrow, which will be partly cloudy. Along the road to Devonport, mostly sunny and 15 degrees, a minimum of 7 overnight and a high of 17 for tomorrow, which will be a mostly sunny. Here in Launceston, chance of early morning fog and 17 degrees for the day, a mostly sunny afternoon with the winds northerly 15 to 20 kilometers per hour, becoming light in the early morning. Fire danger is rated as moderate today and some protection is recommended from 10 past 11 until 10 past 1, with the UV index predicted to reach 3, which is moderate. Minimum of 3 overnight and a high of 19 for Saturday. Chance of fog and frost in the morning and a sunny afternoon with the light winds becoming northwesterly 15 to 20 kilometres per hour in the early afternoon and then becoming light in the late afternoon. Over to the mainland capitals. Sydney, 20 degrees and mostly sunny. Shower 2 in Melbourne and 17. Partly cloudy for Brisbane and 25. 21 and mostly sunny in Perth and also Adelaide. Canberra, 17 and morning fog and then a mostly sunny day. And Darwin, 34 degrees and sunny. And just looking at the current temperatures in our region at 7 o'clock this morning, 5.5 degrees at Cressy, 6.1 at the airport, 12 degrees at Lowhead and 9.3 here in Launceston. Going back slightly on all of them, I think, from the 6 o'clock reading, but they should all start going forward now that that sun is up. Been up for 20 minutes or so from sunrise today. Good morning if you just tuned in and welcome back to the Early Birds. 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It's, as I just said, a pretty good Friday. And if you've got a long weekend planned or you're going to take a long weekend, it's all looking pretty good. I think rain is not due till about Tuesday from memory. It is 7 minutes past seven and we'll get underway with this first track, a new one from Paul McCartney's new album, The Boys of Dungeon Lane. And this particular track is called Mountaintop.

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1: Paul McCartney and Mountain Top. 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

0: Adele and Set Fire to the Rain. It's 24 and a half minutes past 7 here at City Park Radio, and you're listening to Breakfast with John on this Friday morning, the 28th day of August.
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0: Russell Morris and Van Diemen's Land. It's 29 and a half minutes past seven and time for another look at some of the stories in today's Examiner newspaper. And this one's from page four, The Magic of Book Week by Craig Thompson. Colourful costumes, excited children and delighted teachers filled the classrooms and playgrounds of Invermay Primary School as part of Book Week 2026. This year's theme of Symphony of Stories echoed the magic of reading. The school has miniature wizards among many beloved literary characters, including a few surprises paraded around the grounds. The students' bright costumes turn the schoolyard into a moving gallery of classic and modern stories. Excuse me. The spirit of celebration wasn't limited to the students. Teachers fully embraced the theme and gave their lessons in whimsical outfits to share the joy. Moving over to page 10. Motorbike that clipped officers on Bass Strait seized and police find drugs, a story by Sarah Salter. Police officers have seized a motorbike and are considering laying charges following an absurd incident on the back Bass Highway at Prospect. Tasmanian police said a motorcycle approached road officers, slowed down and briefly stopped before accelerating towards them, causing a side mirror to hit several officers and break off. The rider left the area and the unregistered bike was seized from an address at Summerhill on the 25th of August as part of an investigation into the serious evading incident, which happened at 10 p.m. on August the 15th. During a subsequent search of the address, police found a backpack containing a motorcycle helmet as well as a replica firearm and a quantity of illicit substances. A 36-year-old Summerhill man was questioned in relation to the investigation and charges are being considered.
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0: Frida Payne, and all she's got left is that band of gold. It is 25 minutes to 8, and you're listening to Breakfast with John here at City Park Radio.
1: Your mate's earning less than $70,000 a year, and he just lost his mum. 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Lucky for him, you're listening to this ad. And you'll tell him about Nils, and he'll never pay a cent in interest, ever.
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0: 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The Cosmic Cartel is David Basnett, Francesca Ruxton and Albert Alden. They're performing an eclectic mix of original songs and covers. Formed in 2025, the Cosmic Cartel has performed at local venues, outdoor events and festivals. They'll be playing from 10:30 until 11:30 at the Launceston Library in Civic Square. 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

Labby Siffre, and It Must Be Love. Time is 10 minutes away from the next news at 8 o'clock. Take us a little bit closer, a track here from the Black Sorrows.

17 degrees is forecast for a mostly sunny afternoon, with the winds northerly 15 to 20 kilometres per hour, becoming light in the early morning. Fire danger is rated as moderate today, and sun protection is recommended from 10 past 11 until 10 past 1, with the UV index predicted to reach 3, which is moderate. Minimum of 3 overnight and a high of 19 for Saturday. Chance of fog and frost in the morning, sunny afternoon. Light winds becoming northwesterly 15 to 20 kilometres per hour. It's in the early afternoon, and then becoming light in the late afternoon. Over to the mainland capitals. Sydney, mostly sunny and 20 degrees. 17 in Melbourne and a shower or two. Partly cloudy for Brisbane and 25. Mostly sunny and 21 in Perth and also in Adelaide. Canberra 17 in the morning fog and then a mostly sunny day, and sunny up in Darwin and 34 degrees. The current temperatures in our region at 8 o'clock this morning: 7.9 at Cressy, 9.2 at the airport, 11.9 at Lowhead, and we've moved on to 10.3 here in Launceston. Well, there you go, all the news, sports and weather for this hour. Good morning, if you just tuned in, and welcome back to you early birds. 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And as I just said, in the weather, it's a really good day here. Not a cloud in the sky, no movement in the trees at all, and shaping up to be a good one. Time is 7 minutes past eight, and we'll get underway in this hour with a track from Amy Shark, Beautiful Eyes.

0: Amy Shark and Beautiful Eyes. Time is 10 minutes past 8. Olivia's turned up to have a look at how the breakfast programmes run. I just told her I listened to the whole of the afternoons with yesterday when she did it all on her own, and you were spot on, weren't you? Well, I thought you were spot on. Pretty good.
1: That's very nice. I was a little nervous, but I have such a great teacher, so it wasn't...
0: Well, that's it. Yeah.
1: Okay. I don't have to say that.
0: Yeah. Yes, 10 past 8.
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0: And there we heard from Elvis Costello and Alison. Right, let's have another word from a sponsor.
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And that was a group called The Mash, and Suicide is Painless. And I guess some of you, mostly older people, I guess now, would remember the program on the TV. I think it was a film initially, and then had the series, the comedy series of MASH, Mobile Army Surgical Hospital. It ran from way back in the, I think, the early 70s, from maybe 72, 73, something like that. It was then meant to be in South Korea during the Korean War, which ran from 1950 to 53. But I think in reality, most people sort of put it with Vietnam at the time. MASH.

The Jam and A Town Called Malice. Now, just looking at this week's hot seat that is on today at 4 o'clock, or after the 4 o'clock news today. Mark Gray is in the hot seat this week, together with his assistant dog Hoover. Mark is vision impaired and relies on his assistant dog to get around. Mark is on several boards, such as the Tasmanian Public Trustee and also St Giles, which is an important not-for-profit organisation in Launceston, providing life solutions for people living with disability. Mark is also the current chairman of Vision Australia and frequently travels to Melbourne for board meetings. He has chosen to live in Launceston and tells Chris Sayer why. So here, Mark Gray on the hot seat this Friday after the 4 o'clock news on City Park Radio.

0: And then we heard from Kate Soprano and The Bedroom Eyes.
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0: Justin Hayward, Forever Autumn, from the great album Jeff Wayne, War of the Worlds. Time is 29 minutes to 9 here at City Park Radio, and time for my last look at some of the stories in today's Examiner newspaper, and this one is on page 12. Almost 1,500 people, including at least 800 foreigners, of whom dozens are Australians, are missing across Nepal and China's Tibet. After a wall of mud and rock collapsed onto the Himalayan River, sending catastrophic floods through towns and villages. Rescuers in Nepal used helicopters to search for survivors and drop emergency supplies to thousands cut off after Wednesday's disaster swept a rugged mountainous region thoroughly. Moving on to page 39. Hawks Tassie confirmed 20-year change. A story on the sports pages from Josh Partridge. Hawthorn has assumed its Launceston fixtures will take place in 2027 despite the club's branding sponsorship deal coming to an end. The club's chief executive revealed on Hawks Insiders that Wednesday night that the Tasmanian government sponsorship deal will end and that Tasmania and Hawthorn will have a new branding sponsor next season. The conclusion of the branding agreement will mean that Tasmania's logo won't appear on the Hawks jumpers for the first time since 2006. Hawthorn spokesman confirmed the news on Thursday. As part of the club's deal with the Tasmanian government, the branding component of sponsorship agreement finishes at the conclusion of this season, a club spokesman said.
1: Do you have trouble keeping up to date? 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The latest news is read by the station's volunteer readers with kind permission from the publishers of The Examiner. 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

0: Jerry and the Pacemakers, and You'll Never Walk Alone. I was just telling Olivia, well, actually the other day, about it, how that is the anthem for Liverpool Football Club, and I showed her a video of my daughter and son-in-law up there for a game against the arch rivals Everton, and the Kop, the end where the bulk of the Liverpool, well, no, where the singers and the Liverpool supporters stand, and you were quite impressed with that one, weren't you?
1: Oh, definitely.
0: Yeah.
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0: I had a call a little while ago regarding an article we've been reading out on the Community Diary for the Cressy CWA event that due to happen tomorrow, but unfortunately due to illness within the organisers, it's needed to be cancelled. So just to let you know, if you were looking to go to the Longford Memorial Hall tomorrow for that event, it has been cancelled.

0: Slim Dusty and Matilda No More. 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
2: There are places I'll remember all my life. Though some have changed, some forever, not for better. Some have gone and some remain. All these places have their moments. With lovers and friends, I still can recall. Some are dead, and some are living. In my life, I've loved them all.

0: But of all these friends and lovers, there is no one compares with you. And these memories lose their meaning when I think of love as something new. Though I know I'll never lose affection for people and things that went before, I know I'll often stop and think about them. In my life, I'll love you more. In my life, I'll love you more.
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2: 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Australia has allocated $5 million to the humanitarian response.
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winds becoming northwesterly, 15 to 20 kilometres per hour in the early afternoon, and then becoming light in the late afternoon. And just looking at the current temperatures in our region at 9 o'clock this morning, 12.1 degrees at Cressy, 11.6 at the airport, 12.5 at Lowhead, and we're taking the lead here in Launceston, 12.7. So that's all the news, sport and weather for you into the last 24 minutes of the program now, and we'll get underway with this track from the Fifth Dimension.

0: Fifth Dimension and Aquarius and Let the Sunshine In, of course, coming from the musical Hair. Way back when I saw that, one of the early shows I saw, when was that? Probably in the 70s, I guess.
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0: NCC. I'm Mandy Flymy. It's 20 minutes past nine, and our readers, Di and Karen, are getting ready in the other studio, and should be panelled by Chris Ball in the other studio imminently. So 9:30, they'll be on.
1: Hi there, Richard Bailey here. Really proud to be sponsoring City Park Radio. 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If you have any real estate needs, buying or selling, give me a call, Richard Bailey, 0419 386 945. 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

0: Womack and Teardrops. Now, outside broadcast tomorrow, City Park is covering one. And we've got another one. Let's do the other one first. So who are you playing tomorrow in your final game, isn't it, this season?
1: It's our final home game. So my team, Launceston United, will be playing Devonport at 2:30 at Kemlick Park, which is 31 Birch Avenue. So if you want to watch local soccer, please come by and support United. We are blue, so wear blue, if you can remember. Don't wear yellow.
0: Yeah, and you're number 14?
1: 21.
0: 21,
1: yeah.
0: There you go.
1: Oh,
0: been watching the wrong player all season.
1: I have bright pink cleats, so you can't miss me.
0: Yeah, okay. And if you want to sit at home and listen to the radio, you can listen to this.
2: 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A Scottsdale win by a comfortable margin could result in the Magpies sneaking into the Final Four and achieving a spot in the finals. The Bombers have had a tough season and will want to finish off the season with a win against another of their great rivals. 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

0: Cold Chisel and River Deep, Mountain High. Well, that's the end of the program today. A lot of sponsorship today. That's where our money comes from. Can't complain. And it's been great sitting in for Paul again. Got the whole of the next month of, where are we? September, isn't it? To do that for. Olivia's come in today, see how another program operates rather than just the afternoon. So it's all good.
1: Yeah, all good.
0: Yeah, okay. I get her doing the program next week. So that's it. Thanks very much for listening. And up next will be Chris and the readers, Karen and I, in about half a minute.

0: Well, it's just come up to 9:30 and I'll hand you over to Chris in the other studio. Goodbye.
1: Thank you, John. John will be back again tomorrow morning at 6 o'clock with The Breakfast Show. This is Readings from the Examiner, a program designed for people who have difficulty reading the printed word. It's broadcast from the studios of City Park Radio with the permission of the publishers of Launceston's daily newspaper, The Examiner, and we thank them for their cooperation. In a moment, we'll look at some of the local news stories for today. It's the last Friday of August, the 28th, 2026. And being a Friday morning, your readers today are Karen Bristol, and here with the first story is Diane.
2: Thank you, Chris, and good morning, everyone. Algorithm glitches identified in a $11.5 billion federal program. A rural Tasmanian senior living with chronic myeloid leukemia and reduced mobility was left waiting 8 months for basic care after an automated government assessment assigned him just 1.5 hours of support a week. With assessment delays, limited local services, the client faced months of uncertainty through reviews and reassessments before eventually receiving urgent level 5 support. An isolated rural pensioner with severe respiratory disease and no digital access faced no clear local pathway for help to apply for support at home hardship assistance, delaying their ability to take up essential services needed to remain living at home. An older man in severe financial distress with very low literacy and unable to understand government correspondence, struggled to make sense of aged care costs and feared accepting support would mean entering a nursing home. These stories provided by Council on the Ageing, COTA, Tasmania, have highlighted the systemic issues with the federal Support at Home program, which costs $11.5 billion to run annually. The federal government recently announced it would pursue legislation to establish an escalation pathway for cases where an automated aged care assessment process produced outcomes that failed to reflect an older person's actual needs under the Support at Home framework. COTA Tasmania Chief Executive Bridget Wilkinson welcomed the move, saying that assessors who understand an older person's circumstances must have a quick, meaningful way to challenge and correct wrong system outcomes. Governments should have learned from the experience of robo-debt that automated systems must never be allowed to displace transparent, accountable human decision-making, she said. A Senate committee has been asked to look into the Support at Home program. Health Minister Bridget Archer told the committee that there were 2,426 older Tasmanians waiting for ongoing Support at Home funding. She said average waiting times had reached 12 months, quadrupling the Commonwealth's target of 3 months. Ms. Archer took aim at the Integrated Assessment Tool, the IAT. Assessors in Tasmania have raised concerns that the IAT is overriding clinical judgment and assigning care levels that are inappropriate or insufficient to meet the needs of the individual. This has led to an increase in applications for review of decisions, leading to delays in access to appropriate care for older Tasmanians and increased workload pressures, she wrote in a submission. And that story was by Matt Maloney.
3: And the story from page 2, Home buyers are in driver's seat, but owners now holding fire. By Nick Wilson. Australia's spring property season is shaping up to be unusually sluggish as sellers retreat from a weak market and unsold homes pile up. New property listings in the 4 weeks leading up to August 23rd were 8.2% below the five-year average, property analytics firm Cotality Data shows. Advertised stock levels remain elevated overall, suggesting homeowners are holding back from adding to an already crowded market. Jared Berg, head of research at Cotality, said the findings painted a gloomy outlook for spring, usually the year's main buying and selling period. Potential vendors looking out at the market right now, they're seeing weakness, he told AAP. They're seeing home values going backwards across the country, and they're seeing pressures on the demand side. Sydney buyers agent Simon Cohen said the opportunity for buyers was greater than any he had seen since COVID-19. If you're someone who can afford to buy, you are able to take advantage of a market with deals that we haven't seen for a very long time, the Cohen Handler chief executive said. Mr. Cohen said most vendors were only listing out of necessity, driven by circumstances either financial or personal, such as divorce. This isn't a market where you put your property on the market just to test it, he said. Mr. Berg agreed buyers were in the driver's seat, but stressed affordability pressures would keep many on the sidelines. The findings come 4 months into a housing downturn, with housing prices falling about 2% nationwide and 2.8% in the capitals. History showed downturns tended to last no more than 12 months, Mr. Berg said. Assuming no further inflation shocks are in store, he said Cotality did not expect the current 4.35% rate to fall until well into 2027. And that story by Nick Wilson was on page two.
2: And now we have the magic of Book Week. Colourful costumes, excited children and delighted teachers filled the classrooms and playgrounds of Invermay Primary School as part of Book Week 2026. This year's theme of a symphony of stories echoed the magic of reading. The school had miniature wizards among many beloved literary characters, including a few surprises parading around the grounds. The students' bright costumes turned the schoolyard into a moving gallery of classic and modern stories. The spirit of celebration wasn't limited to the students. Teachers fully embraced the theme and gave their lessons in whimsical outfits to share in the joy. Beyond the dress-ups and laughter, Book Week promotes a deeper message of showing every child that their imagination holds a vital part in learning. The festivities extended beyond the school gates this week as families gathered at local libraries for special Book Week story times. And that story was by Craig Thompson.
3: And the story from page three, Woman Still Fearful After Dog Attack, by Lauren Richardson. A heavily shaken elderly woman has spoken of her ordeal of being attacked by a dog while on a walk. Longford resident Maxine Watson said she was returning from a walk to the Mill Dam in Longford when a dog broke free from its owner and charged straight at her. Mrs. Watson presented photos of her injuries at the August 17th Northern Midlands Council meeting and said the dog should be euthanised. The 77-year-old said the attack happened on July 27th at about 10 a.m. I was shocked and then I realised I was hurt and was struggling to get up, Mrs. Watson said. The dog's on top of me, clawing and ripping up my clothes, and by this time I'm getting pretty terrified. I was in shock and I was shaking like a leaf. It seemed to go on forever. A man who did not wish to be named was walking his own dogs nearby and witnessed the incident. He said he was attempting to get around a woman and the dog that attacked Mrs. Watson. the witness said, while trying to get through a gate, the dog escaped its owner and owner's control and took off. I thought, here we go, she's going to have trouble catching that. And then it went off and attacked Maxine, he said. I've never seen a dog do anything like that, nor should it. After the attack, he said it was the sort of dog that shouldn't be out and about. Mrs. Watson said the male witness came to her aid and pulled the dog off her. The witness said the owner did attempt to intervene and stop the dog. Mrs. Watson received medical care after the attack for her wounds, including a tetanus shot accompanied by her rescuer. She said she was disappointed that after reporting the incident to council, the only outcome was a muzzle order. And that story, Woman Still Fearful After Dog Attack, was by Lauren Richardson.
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2: Now the next story is the Industrial Commission rejects fired workers' COVID appeal. Nearly 4 years after his dismissal for refusing to comply with state COVID-19 vaccination mandates, a former Department of Health IT manager has lost his unfair dismissal claim. Radu George Tudor, a former systems support manager for the department's e-health program, was terminated on April the 21st, 2022, after failing to show proof of COVID-19 vaccination or a valid medical exemption as required under public health directions. In a recent decision in the Tasmanian Industrial Commission, Commissioner Samuel Thompson ruled that the Department of Health had valid operational and disciplinary grounds to fire Mr. Tudor, finding no evidence that the dismissal was unfair. In October 2021, the Director of Public Health issued a direction requiring all Tasmanian Department of Health staff to be vaccinated against COVID-19 or hold a legal exemption. Following repeated statewide requests, the department secretary issued a direct personal order to Mr. Tudor on October the 31st, 2021, giving him 1 week to provide proof of vaccination. When Mr. Tudor failed to comply, he was stood down and an internal code of conduct investigation was launched. He was ultimately terminated for failing to obey a lawful and reasonable direction. Before the Commission, Mr. Tudor challenged the validity of both the public health mandate and the employer's order, arguing in part that the director expanded his employment contract and asserting arguments regarding personal data rights. Mr. Thompson rejected those arguments, stating that the public health order rendered Mr. Tudor's performance of his duties unlawful, regardless of whether he could work from home. He determined that the department had two distinct valid reasons for the termination. Operational requirements, as Mr. Tudor was legally unable to render service, and misconduct for disobeying a lawful order. The matter was subsequently relocated to Mr. Thompson, who decided the case based on transcript reviews and written submissions with the consent of both parties. An apology was issued to both Mr. Tudor and the Department of Health for the delay in resolving the case. In April 2022, former Department of Health Secretary Catherine Morgan Wicks confirmed publicly that more than 100 health employees had been terminated for non-compliance with the state's COVID-19 public health vaccination mandates. And that story was by Matt Maloney.
3: And a story from page 10. Dad used his children to entice man. Father of Five Sentenced After Sending Photo of His Daughter to Pedophile by Benjamin Cedar. A father of five who sent an image of his young daughter to an online pedophile is in a bid to gain his favour, has been sentenced by a court. The man, who cannot be legally identified, appeared in the Supreme Court in Hobart on August 21st, after having pleaded guilty to one count each of producing child exploitation material, transmitting child exploitation material, and possession of child exploitation material. The 45-year-old defendant came to the attention of the federal police last year after his explicit text messages to a known pedophile on the mainland were discovered. The court heard the father concocted fictional narratives about abusing his prepubescent daughter, sent a photo of her taken when she was 9, and offered to make her available if the man visited Hobart. In her sentencing remarks on Friday, Supreme Court Justice Helen Wood said the defendant used adult chat forums for sexual gratification and sought to please the other man once he realised his pedophilic interests. Investigators later discovered cropped family photos focusing on his other children's private areas on his devices, along with an encrypted folder he refused to unlock. During one of the fictional exchanges, the father claimed that he had sexually abused the girl in the past and could do so again in the future. The defendant was arrested on October 23rd last year. The judge said that although the man's messages described fictional sexual scenarios, they were linked directly to a real victim. She noted that the defendant had been in a relationship with his partner for 22 years, but was not living with her at the time of the offences. While Justice Wood accepted there was no evidence he had physically abused any children or had intended to do so, she emphasised that his actions betrayed his family and fuelled the demand for sexual abuse material. Justice Wood sentenced the man to 26 months imprisonment, backdated to July 2nd. However, she suspended all but 8 months of the prison term for 18 months on condition that he did not commit any further serious crimes during the suspension period. And that story, Dad Used His Children to Entice Man, was by Benjamin Cedar.
1: 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In a moment, Diane and Karen will have some more stories from the paper. 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
2: Motorbike that clipped officers on Bass Highway seized. Police officers have seized a motorbike and are considering laying charges following an absurd incident on the Bass Highway at Prospect. Tasmania police said a motorcycle approached road officers, slowed down and briefly stopped before accelerating towards them, causing a side mirror to hit several officers and break off. The rider left the area. The unregistered bike was seized from an address at Summerhill on August the 25th as part of an investigation into the serious evading incident, which happened about 10 p.m. on August the 15th. During a subsequent search of the address, police found a backpack containing a motorcycle helmet, as well as a replica firearm and a quantity of illicit substances. A 36-year-old Summerhill man has been questioned in relation to the investigation and charges are being considered. And that was by Sari Salter.
3: And another story from page 3. Man who emotionally abused woman sentenced by Annika Rhodes. A man who emotionally abused or intimidated a woman by cutting his forehead with a razor in front of her house was told he should be commended for his focus on rehabilitation. Jonathan Paul Moore, 36, was sentenced in the Launceston Magistrates Court on Wednesday on charges dating back to 2023. These included a count of emotional abuse or intimidation, unlawfully tampering or interfering with a motor vehicle, destroying property, obstructing and resisting a police officer, and multiple breaches of an interim family violence order. Magistrate Sharon Cure said the Hadsden man had pleaded guilty to parts of the particulars of the emotional abuse or intimidation charge and disputed the facts on the others. The magistrate said she had found Moore guilty of some of the disputed charges, a decision which was subject to an appeal that ultimately did not proceed. Ms. Cure said she took into account Moore's strong attendance and high level of compliance with a 12-month community corrections order and noted his complete abstinence from alcohol and illicit substances. She went on to say that in her time on the bench, she had seldom heard such a positive description of engagement with a corrections order, though she noted his charges were serious. "He's demonstrated to me he has focused on his rehabilitation and he's been to be commended for that," the magistrate said. The court previously heard that on one occasion in mid-2023, Moore had driven to the woman's house while she was home with her children, parked in her driveway, rang the doorbell and sat before the front door. The prosecutor had said Moore pulled a cutthroat razor out and cut his forehead 3 times, causing him to bleed profusely. After hearing the doorbell ring, the woman checked the CCTV camera on her phone and saw Moore cutting herself. In August 2025, the court heard the first part of the woman's victim impact statement, which described the toll Moore's self-harm had taken on her. Moore was sentenced to 6 months jail, which Ms. Kira said would be wholly suspended for 12 months on the condition he not commit an imprisonable offence. He was also declared to be a serial family violence perpetrator, which would be in place for 12 months, and the magistrate made a 12-month family violence order. And that story, Man Who Emotionally Abused Woman Sentenced, was from page 3.
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2: And now, turning to sport, we have a football story about the 2027 plans for Hawks. Tassie confirmed 20-year change. Hawthorn has assured its Launceston fixtures will take place in 2027, despite the club's branding sponsorship deal coming to an end. The club's chief executive, Ash Klein, revealed to Hawks insiders on Wednesday night the Tasmanian government sponsorship deal will end and that Hawthorn will have a new branding sponsor next season. The conclusion of the branding agreement will mean Tasmania's logo won't appear on the Hawks jumper for the first time since 2006. A Hawthorn spokesperson confirmed the news on Thursday. As part of the club's deal with the Tasmanian government, the branding component of sponsorship agreement finishes at the conclusion of this season, the club spokesperson said. It is important to note Hawthorn's 4 home games in Launceston, as well as the community work the club does in the north of the state, will continue in 2027. Sports Minister Nick Dygan confirmed there had been no change to the contract, which is a 2-year deal worth $9.1 million, an average of about $1.1 million per game. The only change people will notice is that they won't wear the Tasmanian logo on their jumpers. That's part of the deal that hasn't changed, Dygan said. Tasmania has its own team and we will wear the Tasmanian logo, he said. And that story was by Josh Partridge.
3: And a sports story from page 39. Launceston Mainstay celebrating a major milestone by Josh Partridge. Not many organisations can say they've existed for 200 years, but the Tasmanian Turf Club can. The Mowbray-based club will celebrate the milestone on Saturday, September 5th, in the form of a bicentenary gala dinner, featuring a 5-course meal by master chefs Josh Perry, live entertainment by Gypsy Rose, and a question and answer session with world famous jockey Damien Oliver. The reason this has been here for 200 years is that it evolves, Tasmanian Turf Club Chief Executive Natalie Waters said. Every generation has left its mark, and then every generation has found something new to enjoy here. I'm trying to evolve it way beyond racing. Racing is the heart of what we do, but beyond that, we're wanting to bring the community in and say, you can love racing, you can come because you love dressing up, because you like to have some champagne on a Wednesday. Whatever that might be, you are all very welcome. Beginning in Ross in 1826, the club has survived the Great Depression, both World Wars, and more recently, the COVID pandemic. The club's crowning jewel is the Launceston Cup, which was first run in 1865 and which many spectators have viewed from the club's iconic grandstand, opened in 1914. As part of the celebrations, Waters Set and the club have constructed a pop-up museum full of memorabilia, much of which has been donated by members. Several of these members will feature in a commemorative documentary that will be premiered at the gala. It's been like a Pandora's box, she said. Waters is the first female chief executive of a racing club in Australia. She came into the racing industry from an events management background and previously lived in Shanghai for 15 years. I'm honestly so honoured to be a part of it, especially being a part of all these members coming in and telling me about the history when I wasn't here, she said of the 200-year celebrations. And that story, Launceston Mainstay celebrating a major milestone, was by Josh Partridge.
2: And now reading from The Advocate, Adrian is stunned with this year's big rates hike. Some rural residents have been left scratching their heads after receiving massive rate rises, with the council pointing the finger at something it does not determine. Adrian McCulloch is seeing his rates rise sharply after his notice of $1,365 last year ballooned to $1,932 this year. He said the valuation of his 27 acres of land his fourth home sits on doubled from about $300,000 to $600,000. Mr. McCulloch said his colleague also had his valuation jump significantly, but his rates actually went down by $10. When Mr. McCulloch took to a Facebook community page to express his frustrations, one resident commented her rates rose by about $1,000. Central Coast Council Corporate Services Director Samantha Searle said all properties in the municipality were revalued by the Office of the Valuer General, which the council is required to consider when setting rates. Land is revalued by the Office of the Valuer General every 6 years for each municipality. Mr. McCulloch had a meeting with the council's chief executive, Vicky Brereton, when he asked about the discrepancies in rate rises, and he said the CEO declined to discuss direct comparisons. While Mr. McCulloch conceded nothing can be done, he hoped bringing attention to the issue would mean similar rises in the future have more clarity. And that was written by Freddie Moffat.
3: And another story from The Advocate on page 5 by Freddie Moffat. Family remembers pilot and advocate, kindred man Bob Branley, who circumnavigated Australia at 16 years old for suicide awareness, has died. His family announced the 24-year-old's death on Thursday after the plane he was piloting in the Northern Territory went down over the Gulf of Carpentaria. There are no words, deeds, or silver linings that can make this any easier, his family said in a statement. Bob was a beacon of hope for our family, friends, and the community. We are shocked, we are heartbroken, but we remember the ideals Bob championed. The family has asked the public to respect their privacy at this time. And that story, Family Remembers Pilot and Advocate, was from page 5.
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9: 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UNICEF teams are working to identify, register